That's Chris Brown with Forever. Ed Sheeran and Taylor Swift in there as well. Nell here till 8, and happy weekend to you. Happy Saturday. Love it. Have you gone to the Watermark Art Festival yet? That happened, started today, actually. It was 10 to 5 downtown on Library Park downtown here in Bemidji. But it continues tomorrow, so if you missed out on today, don't worry, because it's it'll be going again tomorrow from 10 a.m. to 4 p.m. down at the Library Park, so you won't miss it. Lots of craft vendors there, a lot of people that are so talented, and I just wonder how they can be so creative, because I go with Pinterest. Pinterest is my friend. I am more of a recreative person than a flat-out creative person. That's why I go to Art in the Park or Watermark Art Festival, so I can see all the creativeness that I don't get. It's awesome. There's going to be food vendors there as well, so if you want to have a little bit of fun, not have to make lunch, then head down to the Library Park tomorrow from 10 to 4 for the Watermark Art Festival. Sabrina Carpenter up next with Madonna.

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0: Stay, sit still and look pretty. Andy Kramer ahead of that, and Nell hanging out with you. Well, don't forget, we have a big deals auction coming up next Thursday. If you lost some trees last year, or maybe you're starting fresh and you want to plant some trees, this one is for you. We have a $2,500 tree package from Nature's Edge Garden Center. 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And so this will go towards the purchase of trees. So it's like a certificate. It's like you go in there, you have this $2,500 certificate, you go pick out your trees and buy them. You bring them home because it does not include delivery. It does not include installation or additional maintenance. This is just $2,500 to buy some trees. 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So check it out. 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
13: I'm meteorologist Mace Michaels. Mostly clear tonight, some patchy smoke and lows in the low 60s. Hazy sunshine for tomorrow. Warm, but not too muggy. Highs in the upper 80s. Showers and thunderstorms return to the area Sunday night through Monday into Monday night. Lakes, great food, and friendly faces. It's all in Worthington, Minnesota, and it's worth a look. It's 82 right now.

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0: That's Billy Joel with Tell Her About It. I love that song. I'm dancing. Listen to him, guys. Tell her about it. Come on. Just tell her. Hey, thanks for hanging out with Nell tonight on this Saturday. I hope you're having a great weekend and you have a fabulous rest of your weekend. I'll come back and hang out on Monday from my normal shift from 3 to 7 for the Nell Show. But I'm going to leave you in wonderful hands. Dave Brooks with Saturday Night Done Right is in at 8 right here on KZY.
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1: Up North weather.
2: I'm meteorologist Mace Michaels. Mostly clear tonight, some patchy smoke and lows in the low 60s. Hazy sunshine for tomorrow. Warm, but not too muggy. Highs in the upper 80s. Showers and thunderstorms return to the area Sunday night through Monday into Monday night. Lakes, great food, and friendly faces. It's all in Worthington, Minnesota, and it's worth a look. Right now it's 80.
0: 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There, doesn't that feel a little better and weird? 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

95.5 KZY, Fallout Boy, falling into a Saturday night done right. Good evening, I'm Dave Brooks. Those of you that are falling in and enjoying just a little bit of a notching back on the mercury this weekend, a little break, still a heat wave, going to be about 90 tomorrow. Let's see if we can keep the smoke at bay and the temperatures a little easier. But we have a lot of folks from generations past that join us tonight because they're the ones that help make Saturday nights cool in the first place. To them, we give a tip of the cap that we call the weekly deep throwback. Throw it a little extra deep back into the Wayback Machine than we might otherwise. Let's toss it back to 1967 off their second album. This is Jefferson Airplane off their Surrealistic Pillow album. Looking for somebody here on Saturday Night Done Right on KZY. When

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0: Here's a Saturday night shout-out to Guthrie Township. Can I call you RT for short? 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

0: 95.5 PZY, that is Beck on a Saturday night done right. Good evening. I'm Dave Brooks. Wow, oh wow, do we have an amazing summer underway just for concerts alone. Yacht Club Fest, it is going this weekend. You've got a couple up on stage tonight, including but not limited to the All-American Rejects, Lil Wayne, Lord Huron, Matchbox 20. Lil Wayne, by the way, tonight is playing at the Mystic Lake Amphitheater in Shakopee. If he does the full show, we'll see. Cage the Elephant will shut down Yacht Club Fest tomorrow night. Should be a fun show. As we get a little later into the work week on Wednesday, 5 Seconds of Summer, they'll be playing at the Mystic Lake Amphitheater. Not that composer John Williams himself will be conducting orchestra at Orchestra Hall, but all of his film scores are going to be going. That's going to be a really cool show. That'll be Thursday right through next weekend. Jumping into next weekend, Friday, Night Ranger will be at Shooting Star Casino in Manoamin, Collective Soul. They'll be playing Saturday night at the Midsummer Music Festival down in Monaga, and Hillary Duff at the Mystic Lake Amphitheater down in Shakopee a week from tonight. So there is no shortage of shows to go see, including this one here, which will include a bit of a cooling down gradually and still some smoky conditions. The KZY Weather Crew, they'll blow it out for you next here on KZY.
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12: Up North weather.
13: I'm meteorologist Mace Michaels. Mostly clear tonight, some patchy smoke and lows in the low 60s. Hazy sunshine for tomorrow. Warm but not too muggy. Highs in the upper 80s. Showers and thunderstorms return to the area Sunday night through Monday into Monday night. lakes, great food, and friendly faces. It's all in Worthington, Minnesota, and it's worth a look. Right now, it's 80.
0: Our radio intern has been crunching some numbers here at the station. Turns out that the likelihood of me being the only one on air talking to you listeners and playing subjectively good music is 100%. 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What's that number again, Kenneth? Right. Zero. It's Saturday night.
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0: 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It's Saturday night, done right, on KZY.

95 KZY, enjoying a little vacay. That's the Go-Go's on a Saturday night done right. You know what? I'll open one to that. Most definitely. Here's to those on a little vacation. AC/DC in next to Rockus on a Saturday night done right on KZY. Participants in a study were asked to sit alone quietly for 15 minutes whilst holding a low amperage cattle prod. 67% of the men and 25% of the women chose to electrocute themselves rather than sit quietly with only their thoughts. Maybe that sheds some light on why you've all tuned in tonight with your various electronic devices. 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
1: Up North weather.
2: I'm meteorologist Mace Michaels. Mostly clear tonight, some patchy smoke and lows in the low 60s. Hazy sunshine for tomorrow. Warm, but not too muggy. Highs in the upper 80s. Showers and thunderstorms return to the area Sunday night through Monday into Monday night. Lakes, great food, and friendly faces. It's all in Worthington, Minnesota, and it's worth a look. Currently at 79.
0: True story. Did you know that all the secret 8-digit nuclear launch codes during the Cold War were 00000000? Thank goodness they've all been changed to 1, 2, 3, 4, 5, 6, 7, 8. Oops. It's Saturday night, done right on KZY.

95.5 KZY off their 1992 sixth album, Good Stuff, the B-52s rocking a Revolution Earth on a Saturday night done right. By the way, they and 80s sensation Devo are going to join up on stage at that new Mystic Lake Amphitheater in Shakopee September 20th, recently announced. Good evening, I'm Dave Brooks on a Saturday night done right where all is hunky-dory. That was his fourth album, circa 1971. David Bowie is on KZY. Oh, yeah.

0: My friends, a toast. As the woolly-haired Melanesians of Papua New Guinea once said, this is incoherent drivel.
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95.5 KZY, Tom Petty, running down a dream on a Saturday night done right. Good evening, I'm Dave Brooks, running down to the new Mystic Lake Amphitheater in Shakopee. Wow, they're having an amazing summer. This coming Wednesday night, this crew going to be up on stage in concert. 5 Seconds of Summer is here on KZY.

0: Anyone exploring Itasca State Park tonight? Don't you think these awesome Saturday night sounds are bound to keep away any wildlife sightings? What's that? You're afraid of moose, you say? Well, then just turn us up, I suppose. It's Saturday night.
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0: 95.5 KZY, giving us the look. That is Roxette. I suppose the title track to their 1988 sophomore album, Look Sharp. Good evening. Dave Brooks joining you on a Saturday night done right. This is the midpoint of summer right now. It's the 18th of July. We're at the midway point, and this is one of the longer summers. You generally have 15 weekends in the summer, if you consider Memorial weekend through Labor Day weekend. That's 15 weekends. But 2026, it happens every couple of years. Memorial was as early as it could possibly be. Labor Day will be as late as it could possibly be. That gives us an extra week of summertime. This is pretty much the midpoint for the summer of 2026. Now, this is when the midsummer crisis kicks in. You realize, man, I haven't done like half the things I wanted to do. You still have an opportunity. You still have a chance to do it. You just don't want to come screaming into Labor Day weekend and realize all the things you were going to do, you didn't do. I've been to the water park. I've been to the Twins game. I've got the boat rolling. I've got plenty of things off my summer of 2026 bucket list checked off. How about you? Is now still just a reminder, you got time to book those hotels, whatever it is, make those plans, put them into motion, and still enjoy kicking back and relaxing so that you can get your full summer's worth. You're welcome for the healthy reminder. Hopefully it doesn't involve a lot of outdoor time because the smoke could be of consideration, although we've got a little bit more of a break in that, but it might be with us for a while, to be quite honest. Heat wave is on its short legs, despite tomorrow's high approaching 90. We'll break it all down. KZY Weather Crew is next.
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10: I'm meteorologist Mace Michaels. Mostly clear tonight, some patchy smoke and lows in the low 60s. Hazy sunshine for tomorrow. Warm, but not too muggy. Highs in the upper 80s. Showers and thunderstorms return to the area Sunday night through Monday into Monday night. Lakes, great food, and friendly faces. It's all in Worthington, Minnesota, and it's worth a look. Right now, it's 76.
11: This here's a Saturday night done right, and we're trucking on into the night. Can I get a bear report? Come back.
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KZY, Eric Clapton. He, by the way, going to be swinging through in concert September 15th at the Grand Casino Arena downtown St. Paul. B.B. King joining him right there. Good evening. Dave Rooks joining you on a Saturday night done right. And what I've got up my sleeve for you next is nothing less than sublime. We present to you this KZY Haiku. Saturday night. Empty fridge. Chocked full of music. Thank you. It's Saturday night, done right on KZY.

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1: Up North weather.
2: I'm meteorologist Mace Michaels. Mostly clear tonight, some patchy smoke and lows in the low 60s. Hazy sunshine for tomorrow. Warm, but not too muggy. Highs in the upper 80s. Showers and thunderstorms return to the area Sunday night through Monday into Monday night. Lakes, great food, and friendly faces. It's all in Worthington, Minnesota, and it's worth a look. Right now it's 73.
0: To ensure that enough power remains so that we can transmit the most awesome pop, rock and roll to reach as many listeners as possible, all safety protocols have been disabled. 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Uh-oh, our broadcast transmitter has just reached hyper super sick gnarly levels. 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It's Saturday night, done right on KZY.

955. TZY, it is the title track to his 1995 24th album, Made in England, Sir Elton John. Good evening. I'm Dave Brooks, joining you on a Saturday night done right. Off of his third album, 2010's The Lady Killer, it is CeeLo Green on KZY.

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95.5 TZY, Debbie Gibson from the Wayback Machine on a Saturday night done right, where it's all from the Wayback Machine, because that's the way we like it. Hella good. Here is No Doubt, along with Gwen Stefani on KZY.

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0: Coochaching County. It's not quite Canada, but you can almost see it from here. Here's a Saturday night shout-out to Northolme, Big Falls, and all of Coochaching County. It's Saturday night.
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0: 95.5 KZY, John Mellencamp. Just in town the other day, as a matter of fact. Good evening. I'm Dave Brooks on a Saturday night done right. I don't know what your Saturday night is consisting of. Hopefully a little layback time, but maybe you're kind of moving forward, or maybe you're just kind of on your own. Party for one, or a party for the posse, whatever it is. Whether we're front and center or just something delightful in the background, we're just thrilled we got invited to the soiree. Forecast breakdown tells us who else will be pounding on the door. Heat wave's not over yet, nor is the smoke. We'll break it down with the KZY weather crew. That's next.
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15: I'm meteorologist Mace Michaels. Mostly clear tonight, some patchy smoke and lows in the low 60s. Hazy sunshine for tomorrow. Warm, but not too muggy. Highs in the upper 80s. Showers and thunderstorms return to the area Sunday night through Monday into Monday night. Lakes, great food, and friendly faces. It's all in Worthington, Minnesota, and it's worth a look. Right now, it's 70 degrees.
0: During the next hour, you'll hear screaming guitars, razor-sharp electronics, heavy rhythm drumming, singers who sound much sexier than they actually look, and an announcer who sounds like he's 50 but looks around 12, especially after he shaves his face. It's Saturday Night, done right, on KZY.

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95.5 KZY off their 1999 fourth album, Dosage. That is Collective Soul. 1 week from tonight, they'll be in concert at the Midsummer Music Fest out in Monaga. Good time with Collective Soul. Good evening. I'm Dave Brooks on a Saturday night, trying to do it right. Bruno Mars kicking down the door next on KZY. Tonight we feature the best music from Saturday nights ever. 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
1: Up North weather.
2: I'm meteorologist Mace Michaels. Mostly clear tonight, some patchy smoke and lows in the low 60s. Hazy sunshine for tomorrow. Warm, but not too muggy. Highs in the upper 80s. Showers and thunderstorms return to the area Sunday night through Monday into Monday night. Lakes, great food, and friendly faces. It's all in Worthington, Minnesota, and it's worth a look. It's 69 degrees right now.
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95.5 KZY. Joan Jett and the Blackhearts off of her 1988 sixth album, Up Your Alley, on a Saturday night done right. Good evening, I'm Dave Brooks. Off of their 2009 21st Century Breakdown album, here's Green Day on KZY.

0: Hi, everybody. 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

Coaching Live, faithful indeed on a Saturday night done right. That is Go West. Good evening. I'm Dave Brooks with something for all my old and new friends. Here's John Hyatt.

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0: 95.5 PZY, Lady Gaga taking us to the edge of glory. That's how you do a Saturday night, right, done right. Good evening, I'm Dave Brooks. Well, all those of you that are shifting it back, those of you that are moving forward, it's summer vacation. It's in the middle of it, despite the heat wave, which is finally going to start to break as we make our way into the work week. Clearly not tomorrow. The smoke, that could be an issue. They're saying could actually be with us for a while. It might not actually get fully, truly put out until there is some degree of snow on the ground. Personally, I'll take torrential rainfall. Let's see if we can get one of those. We might get a little bit of that. Gets a little more active next week. We'll break it all down with the KZY Weather Crew next.
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12: Up North weather.
13: I'm meteorologist Mace Michaels. Mostly clear tonight, some patchy smoke and lows in the low 60s. Hazy sunshine for tomorrow. Warm but not too muggy. Highs in the upper 80s. Showers and thunderstorms return to the area Sunday night through Monday into Monday night. Lakes, great food, and friendly faces. It's all in Worthington, Minnesota, and it's worth a look. Currently at 68.
0: Now for a tour of the best ever Saturday night music that ever was. 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

KZY. No, this Joy to the World version, not anything left over from Christmas time. That is Three Dog Night. All different thing on a Saturday night done right. Good evening. I'm Dave Brooks. We are knocking on the door of midnight. Good time for a good reminder from a good old friend of mine, Mr. John Bruder, always known for saying it about some point in the evening. Just remember, guys, make good decisions because nothing good ever happens after 2 a.m. And he was absolutely right. I've seen people learn that through bitter tears, and I've learned through their tears and once or twice on my own. So, good advice. Heads, fortune, favor the bold, ? Or tails, maybe now is a good time for a soft landing spot. Well, fortune, may you favor us because it's head. Make good decisions and wrap up this mid-July weekend in style. They were a one-hit wonder from the 1990s. Off their debut self-titled 93 album, here is His Boy Elroy with the Jetsons Connection on a Saturday night done right on KZY.

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1: From ABC News, I'm Dave Packer. An escalation in the war with Iran. CENTCOM says it launched another volley of strikes on the Islamic Republic after more U.S. service members were killed in Iranian attacks.
2: U.S. Central Command says the two service members were killed in Jordan as the U.S. defended against Iranian ballistic missiles and drones. A third service member is said to be missing in action. Iran's deputy foreign minister says his country has suspended its commitments under the Memorandum of Understanding that President Trump signed last month. The White House said this week Iran was still talking to the U.S., but 10 days now after the president declared the ceasefire over, there's no sign that two sides are heading back to the table for talks. Stephen Portnoy, ABC News, Washington.
1: Now, President Trump reportedly telling News Nation that the deaths of those U.S. service members were very sad, but insisting Iran could not be allowed to have a nuclear weapon. A national day of action over recent shootings involving ICE agents in Texas and Maine, protests in cities nationwide. This activist in San Antonio.
3: Migration is intrinsic to the human condition. People move to survive, to find safety, to build something livable. What we are living under is a system that tracks movement, restricts it, sells it, and punishes it depending on who you are and where you come from.
1: New questions about the stability of the government in Ukraine. For the third day in a row, protesters taking to the streets of Kyiv. They're rallying against President Zelensky's overhaul of his cabinet. Still burning, hundreds of wildfires in parts of Minnesota and Canada. They've been sending smoke drifting across more than a dozen states for days now. Ontario Premier Doug Ford saying help is coming in from across Canada.
4: We're doing absolutely every resource we can possibly throw at this, including bringing people in from Alberta, firefighters and water bombers, from the Yukon and any other jurisdiction that's willing to help.
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6: I'm meteorologist Mace Michaels. Mostly clear tonight, some patchy smoke and lows in the low 60s. Hazy sunshine for tomorrow. Warm but not too muggy. Highs in the upper 80s. Showers and thunderstorms return to the area Sunday night through Monday into Monday night. Lakes, great food, and friendly faces. It's all in Worthington, Minnesota, and it's worth a look. It's 67 right now.
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1: From ABC News, I'm Dave Packer. Central Command says the U.S. launched another round of strikes against Iran. This comes after the death of more U.S. service members during an Iranian attack. ABC's Stephen Portnoy.
2: This is a major escalation, the first U.S. combat deaths in the Iran war since its earliest weeks. U.S. Central Command says the two service members were killed in Jordan as the U.S. defended against Iranian ballistic missiles and drones. A third service member is said to be missing in action. Four more were so badly wounded in yesterday's attacks they had to be medically evacuated to hospitals, but the military says they have since been discharged.
1: A new development into the investigation into an outbreak of a nasty stomach bug outbreak. ABC's Ika Jachi.
3: The CDC confirming more than 1,600 cases and nearly 100 hospitalized linked to lettuce served at Taco Bell locations in five states. The FDA's investigation traced it all back to a single supplier in Mexico. The probe is still widening with hundreds of more cases still pending.
1: And now this, the FDA reporting that a sample of shredded iceberg lettuce supplied by Taylor Farms, which is not part of the current recall, has tested positive for the Cyclospora parasite. More than 1,000 flights canceled, another 4,000 delayed because of storm Saturday across the Northeast. Those storms actually expected to clear out some of the hazy skies caused by the Canadian wildfire smoke. There have been ongoing air quality concerns in large parts of the nation. Phil Manuel, a incident meteorologist for the National Weather Service in Minnesota, says rain Friday may have worsened conditions because of lightning strikes.
4: Weather started all of this, and most likely weather will end all of this. We will manage it until that time comes.
1: 18 people evacuated, 10 hospitalized after a moving truck slammed into seven vehicles in Fairland, Maryland Saturday, which was a national day of action over recent shootings involving ICE agents in Texas and Maine, protests in cities nationwide. You're listening to ABC News.
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6: I'm meteorologist Mace Michaels. Mostly clear tonight, some patchy smoke and lows in the low 60s. Hazy sunshine for tomorrow. Warm, but not too muggy. Highs in the upper 80s. Showers and thunderstorms return to the area Sunday night through Monday into Monday night. Lakes, great food, and friendly faces. It's all in Worthington, Minnesota, and it's worth a look. It's 67 right now.

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4: I'm meteorologist Mace Michaels. Mostly clear tonight, some patchy smoke and lows in the low 60s. Hazy sunshine for tomorrow. Warm but not too muggy. Highs in the upper 80s. Showers and thunderstorms return to the area Sunday night through Monday into Monday night. Lakes, great food, and friendly faces. It's all in Worthington, Minnesota, and it's worth a look. Currently, it's 66.

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1: north weather. I'm meteorologist Mace Michaels. Mostly clear tonight, some patchy smoke and lows in the low 60s. Hazy sunshine for tomorrow. Warm, but not too muggy. Highs in the upper 80s. Showers and thunderstorms return to the area Sunday night through Monday into Monday night. Lakes, great food, and friendly faces. It's all in Worthington, Minnesota, and it's worth a look. Currently, it's 66.

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9: Up North weather.
10: I'm meteorologist Mace Michaels. Mostly clear tonight, some patchy smoke and lows in the low 60s. Hazy sunshine for tomorrow. Warm but not too muggy. Highs in the upper 80s. Showers and thunderstorms return to the area Sunday night through Monday into Monday night. Lakes, great food, and friendly faces. It's all in Worthington, Minnesota, and it's worth a look. Currently, it's 66.
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1: From ABC News, I'm Dave Packer. Central Command says the U.S. launched another round of strikes against Iran. This comes after the death of more U.S. service members during an Iranian attack. ABC's Stephen Portnoy.
2: This is a major escalation, the first U.S. combat deaths in the Iran war since its earliest weeks. U.S. Central Command says the two service members were killed in Jordan as the U.S. defended against Iranian ballistic missiles and drones. A third service member is said to be missing in action. Four more were so badly wounded in yesterday's attacks they had to be medically evacuated to hospitals, but the military says they have since been discharged.
1: A new development into the investigation into an outbreak of a nasty stomach bug outbreak. ABC's Ika Jachi.
3: The CDC confirming more than 1,600 cases and nearly 100 hospitalized linked to lettuce served at Taco Bell locations in five states. The FDA's investigation traced it all back to a single supplier in Mexico. The probe is still widening with hundreds of more cases still pending.
1: And now this, the FDA reporting that a sample of shredded iceberg lettuce supplied by Taylor Farms, which is not part of the current recall, has tested positive for the Cyclospora parasite. More than 1,000 flights canceled, another 4,000 delayed because of storm Saturday across the Northeast. Those storms actually expected to clear out some of the hazy skies caused by the Canadian wildfire smoke. There have been ongoing air quality concerns in large parts of the nation. Phil Manuel, a incident meteorologist for the National Weather Service in Minnesota, says rain Friday may have worsened conditions because of lightning strikes.
4: Weather started all of this, and most likely weather will end all of this. We will manage it until that time comes.
1: 18 people evacuated, 10 hospitalized after a moving truck slammed into seven vehicles in Fairland, Maryland Saturday, which was a national day of action over recent shootings involving ICE agents in Texas and Maine, protests in cities nationwide. 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
5: Up North weather.
6: I'm meteorologist Mace Michaels. Mostly clear tonight, some patchy smoke and lows in the low 60s. Hazy sunshine for tomorrow. Warm, but not too muggy. Highs in the upper 80s. Showers and thunderstorms return to the area Sunday night through Monday into Monday night. Lakes, great food, and friendly faces. It's all in Worthington, Minnesota, and it's worth a look. Currently, it's 66.
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1: Weather. I'm meteorologist Mace Michaels. Mostly clear tonight, some patchy smoke and lows in the low 60s. Hazy sunshine for tomorrow. Warm, but not too muggy. Highs in the upper 80s. Showers and thunderstorms return to the area Sunday night through Monday into Monday night. Lakes, great food, and friendly faces. It's all in Worthington, Minnesota, and it's worth a look. Currently, it's 66.
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1: From ABC News, I'm Dave Packer. An escalation in the war with Iran. CENTCOM says it launched another volley of strikes on the Islamic Republic after more U.S. service members were killed in Iranian attacks.
2: U.S. Central Command says the two service members were killed in Jordan as the U.S. defended against Iranian ballistic missiles and drones. A third service member is said to be missing in action. Iran's deputy foreign minister says his country has suspended its commitments under the Memorandum of Understanding that President Trump signed last month. The White House said this week Iran was still talking to the U.S., but 10 days now after the president declared the ceasefire over, there's no sign that two sides are heading back to the table for talks. Stephen Portnoy, ABC News, Washington.
1: Now, President Trump reportedly telling News Nation that the deaths of those U.S. service members were very sad, but insisting Iran could not be allowed to have a nuclear weapon. A national day of action over recent shootings involving ICE agents in Texas and Maine. Protests in cities nationwide. This activist in San Antonio.
3: Migration is intrinsic to the human condition. People move to survive, to find safety, to build something livable. What we are living under is a system that tracks movement, restricts it, sells it, and punishes it depending on who you are and where you come from.
1: New questions about the stability of the government in Ukraine. For the third day in a row, protesters taking to the streets of Kyiv. They're rallying against President Zelensky's overhaul of his cabinet. Still burning, hundreds of wildfires in parts of Minnesota and Canada. They've been sending smoke drifting across more than a dozen states for days now. Ontario Premier Doug Ford saying help is coming in from across Canada.
4: We're doing absolutely every resource we can possibly throw at this, including bringing people in from Alberta, firefighters and water bombers, from the Yukon and any other jurisdiction that's willing to help.
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6: I'm meteorologist Brandon Bormans. Sunny and quite warm today with highs in the upper 80s. For tonight, increasing clouds with a few scattered showers and thunderstorms developing, lows in the upper 60s. On Monday, just a slight chance of a shower or a storm. Otherwise, mostly sunny with highs in the mid 80s. 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
9: I'm meteorologist Brandon Bormans. Sunny and quite warm today with highs in the upper 80s. For tonight, increasing clouds with a few scattered showers and thunderstorms developing, lows in the upper 60s. On Monday, just a slight chance of a shower or a storm. Otherwise, mostly sunny with highs in the mid 80s. 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
1: From ABC News, I'm Wayne Cabot. Fresh fighting this morning in two wars, in the Iran-U.S. war. Iran targeting U.S. allies this morning with American bases, sending missiles and drones toward Kuwait and Bahrain. Retaliation after the U.S. struck Iran with another night of attacks. Punishment for killing two American troops in Jordan. ABC's Allison Kosick on the back and forth.
2: 16 Americans have been killed so far in this war and more than 400 wounded, according to the Department of Defense. These latest combat deaths are the first reported since the fighting restarted. President Trump reportedly telling News Nation the deaths were very sad, but insisting Iran could not be allowed to have a nuclear weapon.
1: Russia, which does have a nuclear weapon, hit Kyiv this morning with missiles and drones. The attack began at 1:30 in the morning and went on for hours. Ukraine President Zelensky says most of the missiles targeted the capital, including apartment buildings, 16 wounded, one killed. President Trump will be attending the World Cup final match today in the Jersey Meadows, Argentina versus Spain. With security, traffic between New York City and the stadium is expected to be crushed, but at least the smoke is cleared.
3: Kickoff time in East Rutherford? That's when the sky really starts to clear out. We get that cobalt blue probably by the end of the day into the day on Monday as well.
1: ABC meteorologist Jeff Smith. That kickoff time is 3 p.m. in New Jersey. Also attending, Prime Minister Mark Carney of Canada. He and Trump are going together. Trump criticizing Canada for the wildfires, for, as he put it, for not maintaining their forests. The prime minister refutes that, points out that the drones, thermal imaging, and ongoing mitigation efforts have been effective. The FDA finding cyclospora on shredded lettuce that is not part of the recall. It, too, from Taylor Farms, which has already recalled lettuce available at Walmart. Iceberg salad, shredded lettuce. 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
4: Up North weather.
5: I'm meteorologist Brandon Bormans. Sunny and quite warm today with highs in the upper 80s. For tonight, increasing clouds with a few scattered showers and thunderstorms developing, lows in the upper 60s. On Monday, just a slight chance of a shower or a storm. Otherwise, mostly sunny with highs in the mid 80s. 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
1: weather. I'm meteorologist Brandon Bormans. Sunny and quite warm today with highs in the upper 80s. For tonight, increasing clouds with a few scattered showers and thunderstorms developing, lows in the upper 60s. On Monday, just a slight chance of a shower or a storm, otherwise mostly sunny with highs in the mid-80s. 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

0: It's been a tough stretch for farming, but even in a year like this, there's good news. 7 years of data show that farms in the Minnesota Ag Water Quality Certification Program earn about 1.5 times the net income of non-certified farms. 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
1: From ABC News, I'm Wayne Cabot. AAA today says the price for a gallon of gas rose again to $3.998. Diesel at $5.10, and this is not going to help. Iran's Navy intercepting four ships today in the Strait of Hormuz. This after the eighth consecutive night of U.S. attacks inside Iran and more U.S. deaths.
2: U.S. Central Command releasing a statement saying two American service members have been killed and another is missing after an Iranian drone and missile attack in Jordan. The strike hitting an airbase that houses U.S. personnel. Four injured service members were evacuated to Jordanian hospitals and later released.
1: ABC's Allison Kosick, Iran is punishing other Gulf states that have U.S. troops, today sending missiles and drones toward Kuwait and Bahrain. Russia hit Kyiv this morning with a volley of missiles and drones that lasted for hours, killing one, wounding 16. Both Russia and Ukraine have sharply ramped up strikes on ships, Ukraine targeting Russian oil, which it uses to pay for the war. President Trump has criticized Canada for the wildfires. Today, he'll host Canada's Prime Minister Mark Carney at the World Cup final in the Jersey Meadows, where at least they won't be smelling the smoke.
3: Air quality definitely improving, which is great news as Spain faces Argentina in East Rutherford. This is a big game. The World Cup finals, 3 p.m. kickoff. Temperatures upper 70s to around 80.
1: ABC News meteorologist Jeff Smith. New testing shows a sample of shredded lettuce supplied by Taylor Farm has cyclospora. The FDA says this sample was not part of the current recall. ABC's Ike Ajashi.
3: Air quality definitely improved.
4: The CDC confirming more than 1,600 cases and nearly 100 hospitalized linked to lettuce served at Taco Bell locations in five states. The FDA's investigation traced it all back to a single supplier in Mexico. The probe is still widening with hundreds of more cases still pending.
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6: I'm meteorologist Brandon Bormans. Sunny and quite warm today with highs in the upper 80s. For tonight, increasing clouds with a few scattered showers and thunderstorms developing, lows in the upper 60s. On Monday, just a slight chance of a shower or a storm, otherwise mostly sunny with highs in the mid-80s. 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
1: 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Should be out relatively soon.

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9: I'm meteorologist Brandon Bormans. Sunny and quite warm today with highs in the upper 80s. For tonight, increasing clouds with a few scattered showers and thunderstorms developing, lows in the upper 60s. On Monday, just a slight chance of a shower or a storm. Otherwise, mostly sunny with highs in the mid 80s. 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
1: From ABC News, I'm Wayne Cabot. To retaliate for the killings of two more U.S. service members, with a third one missing, Iran being attacked, U.S. military launching strikes against Iran's Parliamentary Revolutionary Guard, the paramilitary guard. ABC's Marcus Moore.
2: In these new American strikes, CENTCOM saying the U.S., quote, targeted Islamic Revolutionary Guard forces that launched those attacks in Jordan. Video circulating online appears to show multiple projectiles raining down from the night sky. The moment that base was hit, four injured service members were taken to hospitals in Jordan and later released. Several others suffered minor injuries and have returned to duty.
1: Iran is also on the attack, targeting other Gulf nations that house U.S. troops, today firing at Kuwait and Bahrain. Ukraine got hit overnight by Russian drones and missiles, mostly targeting Kyiv. While most were intercepted, many others rained down for several hours, hitting apartment buildings, killing one person. Ukraine firing back on Russian oil, the lifeblood of its war revenue. In the U.S. today, gasoline hit $4 a gallon, says AAA. Mayor Zoran Mamdani says if he can, he will have the NYPD arrest Israel's prime minister as a war criminal when Benjamin Netanyahu comes to the U.N. General Assembly, as expected in September. Mamdani telling the New York Times he is consulting city lawyers on the legality, but says he's a war criminal who's been charged by the International Criminal Court. A different sample of shredded iceberg lettuce from Taylor Farms also has cyclospora. The air is better for today's World Cup final in the Jersey Meadows.
3: We'll call the air quality moderate. It won't be completely clear. There'll probably be a little bit of haze out there, but most of it will be aloft. Not a lot of it down here at the surface. It'll be a lot better than it's been lately.
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4: Up North weather.
5: I'm meteorologist Brandon Bormans. Sunny and quite warm today with highs in the upper 80s. For tonight, increasing clouds with a few scattered showers and thunderstorms developing, lows in the upper 60s. On Monday, just a slight chance of a shower or a storm. Otherwise, mostly sunny with highs in the mid-80s. 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
1: weather. I'm meteorologist Brandon Bormans. Sunny and quite warm today with highs in the upper 80s. For tonight, increasing clouds with a few scattered showers and thunderstorms developing, lows in the upper 60s. On Monday, just a slight chance of a shower or a storm, otherwise mostly sunny with highs in the mid-80s. 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Right now, it's 66 degrees. 95.

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1: From ABC News, I'm Wayne Cabot. A different sample of shredded iceberg lettuce, not part of the recall, has tested positive for cyclospora. The FDA saying that this batch is also from Taylor Farms. Most U.S. states are now under the recall, where the advice is, throw it out.
2: Taylor Farms says it's voluntarily removing all iceberg lettuce sourced from central Mexico from the U.S. market. According to a recall notice by the FDA, the shredded lettuce was sold in 27 states between June 29th through July 16th. The CDC says the outbreak remains under investigation and is now linked to shredded iceberg lettuce that was served at some Taco Bell locations in five states.
1: ABC's Whit Johnson. Those states are Michigan, Ohio, West Virginia, Indiana, and Kentucky, but people are getting sick as far away as Texas and New Jersey. The U.S. military launching airstrikes overnight on Iran's Revolutionary Guard. Retaliation for the killings of two U.S. service members. A third person is missing.
3: President Trump reportedly telling News Nation the deaths were very sad, but insisting Iran could not be allowed to have a nuclear weapon. President Trump has said the war is necessary to prevent Iran from having a nuclear weapon.
1: ABC's Allison Kosick. Iran this morning sent missiles and drones toward Kuwait and Bahrain, two Gulf states that house U.S. troops. Two American service members died when Iran attacked a U.S. base in Jordan. Today, gasoline hit $4 a gallon, says AAA, with Iran turning back tankers in the Strait of Hormuz and Ukraine going after Russian oil fields. Today in Kyiv, Russian missiles and drones terrorized Ukrainians for hours, many getting through air defenses, hitting apartment buildings, killing one, wounding 16. The air is better for today's World Cup final in the New Jersey Meadowlands. President Trump is going to be hosting Canada's Prime Minister Mark Carney, whose nation he threatened with sanctions for, as he put it, not maintaining its forests. This is ABC News.
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5: I'm meteorologist Brandon Bormans. Sunny and quite warm today with highs in the upper 80s. For tonight, increasing clouds with a few scattered showers and thunderstorms developing, lows in the upper 60s. On Monday, just a slight chance of a shower or a storm. Otherwise, mostly sunny with highs in the mid-80s. 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Right now, it's 66 degrees.

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1: Well, it's time to start talking about the Beltrami County Fair because it's on the way. Are we within a month now?
2: I think we're within a month.
3: We're within a month. Okay. Yeah.
1: You just heard from Stacy Ness and Amber Breary. They're here as always. They're kind of the kickoff to our fair coverage every year. Stacy runs the home arts, is the home arts superintendent, and Amber is the horticultural superintendent. So welcome to the show.
3: Thank you.
1: So you're talking about open classes, and that is for any of us in the community that think we're good at stuff.
4: Yep. Absolutely.
3: Yep.
1: So what, and again, it's a lot of different things. We'll start with Stacy. Home arts seems like it's a grab bag of a ton of different things.
4: It pretty much is. We have a kids section, pictures, paintings, quilting, sewing, canning, baking, tatting, weaving, crocheting, knitting, and all sorts of creative arts, anything that you pretty much can craft. Either there's kit versions, there's make it from scratch. There's pretty much anything.
1: Okay. And Amber, what about horticulture? I mean, what is horticulture compared to botany? I'm not even sure the difference.
5: So horticulture is more of like the actual growing and landscaping. Botany is like the down to like the species level. So horticulture is just a little bit of everything. And on our side, we have veggies, perennials, annuals, herbs, hanging pots, house plants. We have a photo category. We have a beer and wine categories. And we also have some egg categories like hay, corn. We have honey categories. So if you're a backyard beekeeper, we have categories for you too. We have a little bit of everything. So
1: okay. So those are all the categories. I'm curious as to how you judge all that stuff.
4: So in home arts side, we have many judges that come in for the different areas. And each area kind of has a special judge that'll come in. So we don't have our quilting judges judging canning. It's mm-hmm. There's a canning judge, there's a baking judge, there's a quilting judge, a photography judge. I mean, so each department has its own judge.
1: Okay. Mm-hmm.
5: Yep. And the judges are usually considered more experts, like local experts in their field. So for like our arrangement categories, we'll have somebody that works professionally as like a local florist will come in and judge the arrangements. Mm-hmm. Or like a local farmer where that's what they do is veggies. They will come in and judge the veggies and stuff. So, yeah, kind of like a local expert.
1: Okay. Mm-hmm. I mean, because I, you know, when I go to the fair and I see all this stuff, it's like, well, I'd like to try that apple pie. I'd like to try that beer and that wine. So I don't know if they're really good or not.
4: So we do have that. Like if you feel that you are an expert in a certain area, you can reach out to the superintendent, either Amber for horticulture or myself for home arts, and get your name on a list. And that is something if you are a local expert in that, or you could be a volunteer, a clerk, volunteer in certain areas and possibly be on those rotations. But there is many areas where anyone, no matter expertise, that can help with the fair in many areas. But home arts takes and horticulture take a lot of volunteers.
5: Yes. Yes, they do, especially on entry days. Yes.
1: Okay. So talk about that. I mean, if we want to bring in our stuff, we want to display, we want to compete. How do we do it?
4: So you can register. There's different options. You can pick up a form at the fair office. You can go online. You can register online or print off a paper copy. We kind of have a whole gamut of ways of being able to do it. You can register day of. We prefer if you have a lot of entries that you pre-register because then all your stuff is printed and you don't have to wait in a long line. So that is very helpful. But you can just bring all your stuff the day of and we'll help you register and you can enter them and then pick them up Sunday after the fair.
1: Okay.
5: And to find out what categories are available, we have a premium list. Those are also available online. They have the registration forms in them. There are also print copies that are available at the fair office. And there's just a little box outside the door that has, you know, just grab one and then you can take it home and scribble all over it and make notes of what you want to bring.
1: Okay. And there is no registration fee.
5: Nope,
4: there isn't. One big thing to note with registration, at least on the home arts side, is we have two entry days. Tuesday from 5 to 8 and Wednesday from 12 to 4. On Tuesday, that is the only day we accept quilts. So all quilts have to come on Tuesday. If they come on Wednesday, they will not be, they, we can, might hang them, but mm-hmm. they won't be judged.
1: Okay. Okay. What about horticulture?
5: Horticulture is from noon to 7 on Wednesday of the fair.
1: Okay.
5: So, yep.
1: What seems to be the most popular thing that people...
4: You know, it really varies by year. It really, you can see when you're watching online on different, like, different crafts that come up, like, those have a tendency to kind of be showcased at the fair, too, sometimes. But we, it really varies by year. If we have one person that's really ambitious in one area, it might make that area look overpowering with the amount of items that are brought in. But then if that person doesn't come the next year, then that area might not have as many items too. So it, you know, we just love having everyone bring anything they want and as many items. I mean, they can, there's no limit on the amount of categories that they go into.
1: Anything on the horticulture side that seems to be popular?
5: That, you know, our side is a lot more weather dependent.
1: Mm-hmm.
5: Yeah. So, with the heat and stuff lately, you know, our veggies and our flowers might be a little bit less some years. You know, if we get a good hailstorm the week before the fair, you know, we're not going to get a lot of the great big hosta leaves because everybody's has holes in them. So, I mean, ours really changes and it's really weather dependent. So every year it's surprising what we get and what we don't get. But
1: okay. On a horticulture side, do you bring in entire plants or what do you do?
5: So yes and no.
1: Okay.
5: So like the house plants, the hanging pots, and then we do have some like planter categories. So those are like the whole kit and caboodle. You bring in the whole thing and you're actually judged on like how good your composition is in that like hanging planter or whatever. The herbs, annuals, perennials, and the arrangements are all specimens in a clear vase. The arrangements can be in different vases or, you know, arrangement bottoms. But,
1: okay.
5: Yep. So those are all just cut.
1: Okay. So I'm not digging up my whole hosta.
5: No. Nope. You're bringing in one leaf. And okay. We've got like 9 different categories of hosta leaves. It's all by size.
1: Oh.
5: So we have like one entire section that's all just green, beautiful hosta leaves.
4: And in the premium guide under each category, it talks about that both home arts and horticulture of the different specifications of what you need, the clear vase for hort, you know, and things like that. But yeah. Even

0: if that's a big eagle, if it's a red, white, and blue blanket, if it's a blue and white star glove. I mean, it could be anything, but anything that screams America 250 to you could go in that category. And there's all sorts of different, it can be an apple pie for baking. Whatever you think is America 250, it can go in there.
1: Okay.
2: And the horticulture side also has one, and our little catchphrase is red, white, and bloom. Celebrating America's 250th birthday. So all of our arrangement categories are kind of linked to some sort of, birthday or, America theme. And then we also have four new categories this year for Victory Gardens, which is kind of a neat little thing. And so two of them are photos of your garden or your garden to plate, because that was kind of the theme for the Victory Gardens was getting, growing your own food kind of thing. Yeah. And then also a couple of displays of like what you grew in your Victory Garden. So I'm kind of excited to see if we get any good entries for that one this year.
1: All right. Once again, if we want to participate, we can register online.
2: Yep.
1: And that is beltramiconyfair.org. We can register the day of. We can mail in registrations. Yep. Or we can drop them off.
0: Yep. And with your mailing, just make sure it gets plenty of time to get to the fair office.
1: Okay.
0: It's not like, hey, postmark it by this date. It's you need to plan. So I would say give it at least a week.
1: Yep. And this is this category is kids through adults, right?
0: Correct.
1: Okay.
2: Yep.
1: If you're doing livestock, though, that is not you guys. There's a different process for
2: that. There's a little bit different process for that one. That one, because they have to plan for spacing in the barns. Before you register, get a hold of the superintendent for that specific barn, and they will help you walk through that process. Because there's a little bit different for spacing. Yeah, but
1: all right. Anything else we need to know?
2: Nope, I think that's it.
0: Yeah,
2: for
0: just
2: me.
0: Come have fun, show off your stuff, and enjoy the Beltrami County Fair and every, I want you to hang out in the home arts department, but go see everything.
2: Yep, and go get some of that good fair food.
0: Yes.
1: Oh, I will. Yeah. So it's August 12th through the 16th, and home arts registration, particularly quilts for sure, starts on the 11th, and quilts have to be in on the
0: 11th. Correct. Yep.
1: Okay. Stacy Ness from the home arts department, she's the superintendent, and horticultural superintendent. Lieutenant Amber Berry kicking off the fair for us. Thank you both for being here today.
0: Thanks for having us.
1: There's more Community Spotlight right after this.
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0: In with Chief Justin Sherwood from Bemidji Fire Department and the Emergency Management Director for the City of Bemidji. And let's start there. First of all, thanks for being here as always, Chief. Secondly, where are we at a year later?
1: Yeah.
0: I talked to the mayor about it a while ago, but where are we at from your side of things?
1: Well, thanks for having me. And before I get started, I appreciate you asking, you know, your other guests where we're at, because we all have a different perspective of and what we're talking about is recovery from the June storm and everything thereafter. From my point of view, from the fire chief's point of view, and the emergency management point of view, we're still in the active recovery mode, but also kind of growing to be more resilient for the future. So we're kind of 50-50 or, you know, 80-20. It just depends on the day. Mm-hmm. You know, so far this year, our big focus has been wildland fires. Mm-hmm. And you and I were just talking off mic that our last wildland fire was in early June. And so we're really, really thankful for that. You know, there's a lot that plays into that. One, we've had a ton of rain, but I also think a lot of our citizens and community members are being very, very mindful of when to burn, how to burn, and so on and so forth. But there's always that potential. As we speak now, you know, temperatures are predicted to be quite high with little to no moisture. And so that's on our mind. We have to plan, you know, for the coming months for wildfire, but so far so good on that regard. But when we talk about, you know, our community members and infrastructure within the city, there's still a lot to be done. And many people are still fighting with their insurance companies or negotiating, maybe is the more political way to say it. But there's a lot of homes that are damaged. We still have a lot of trees that are damaged in people's front yards on city property, but also in those areas that we're unable to access in a safe manner. So, you know, thick cover, wooded lots, and so on and so forth. And so we're working multiple angles with multiple people. One of the things, though, I want to highlight is that we are getting ready, and this is more so on the United Way. So Danae and Megan Hill and their whole crew are working very, very hard to help us, are bringing another round to our area for the Conservation Corps to work on some special projects. And so we're really excited about that, where we can help community members with those repairs, with trees and so on and so forth. And so actively working on trying to get people back to some sort of normalcy. And I want to throw a plug out there is that if you are in need, whether you're in the city or out of the city of Bemidji, please go to the United Way website and fill out the form requesting some help, and we will place you on a list. And those folks over at United Way will connect you with someone to help you move forward. It doesn't matter, again, if you're in Bemidji or outside the Bemidji area, your economic status, we don't care. We want to help. They want to help. And so, yeah, fill out that online form and we'll go from there.
0: Okay.
1: Yeah. So there's lots of things going on. But, you know, on the other side too, you know, we're really trying to figure out, you know, too, about protecting critical infrastructure. And so some of the conversations last week were talking about power lines, communication lines, not only for community members, but for emergency staff, you know, gas and so on and so forth. And so lots of little things going on, but we're moving forward.
0: Yeah, I know the first part is getting through it. And then the second part is, okay, how do we do this better next time? And we don't know what kind of emergency it will be, but there will be a next time at some point.
1: There will be. And what concerns me, and I'm sure others are thinking about it, you know, is we've now past that 1 year mark, it's not top news anymore. Mm-hmm. Some of us are at different points of the recovery process, and it might not be on our minds or you know, forward thinking for us. Or what I'm trying to say is we may have just simply forgotten and moved on to the next thing. And that's kind of scary and makes me nervous, because we still have the potential for something like this to happen again in the future. And many of us still aren't recovered. So yeah, it's just keeping it at the forefront and continuing to work forward and helping out a person in need.
0: So in Chief Sherwood's perfect world, mm-hmm. how are we what would we have in place for the next one?
1: In my perfect world is, I think, knowing that it's going to happen and knowing we can't prevent it. I think one is having a solid list of resources that we can quickly deploy to the area would be one. But two, it's ensuring that our community members, and this would include, you know, organizations like myself and yourself, that our areas are hardened for any type of emergency, whether it's fire, wind, snow, or another windstorm. meaning we have the resources in place to keep us safe prior to, during, and after a storm like that. And so that's what I mean. You know, that's how I think about emergency management. What did we learn? What can we have in place ready now? I don't think that we can take away every single variable that places us at risk. I really don't. But I do think that from the public safety standpoint, we use what we learned last time. We ensure that our communications and response models are solid and tight. We have partners in place. But then also we continue to keep communication lines open with everybody, stay out of our silos, and again, work with each other and help each other. That's my perfect world.
0: Okay. Hopefully we won't need to test that anytime soon.
1: We hope not. We hope not.
0: All right. Meanwhile, we talked about it, I think, last time you were here. You got the grant, or not the grant, you got the funding from the government, mm-hmm. and you're able to do some stuff to Station 1, and I think we're getting started on that.
1: We're getting really close. So what you're referring to is, yeah, we were given $500,000 or just under from Senator Klobuchar and Senator Tina Smith for a Station 1 upgrade, and that's going to be specific to our dorm and locker room area. All the contracts are signed on both sides, and we met with planners and a month ago, and we have our building layout, our colors, and so on and so forth laid out. And so now we're just waiting for the USDA to finalize their oversight there, and we're going to be starting, we hoped, right at the beginning of September. So working backwards from them, we have a lot of planning to do in-house, and that's going to be the biggest challenge that we're going to have is where do we place the career firefighters and the paid-on-call dorm firefighters who reside in Station 1. And so we're working through a place to relocate those members over to Station 2 in Nymoor during the construction process. We are going to continue to do business as normal out of Station 1 during the daytime hours. So myself and Deputy Chief Loebs plan on being at Station 1 throughout the construction. But yeah, we also have agreed to do some of the demolition to try to keep the costs down, things within our range. And so take out some walls, take out some fixtures, and so on and so forth. But most importantly, we have to do an asbestos abatement.
0: Mm.
1: So that station was built in the 70s, has asbestos tiles, which we found. And so now we're going to work through that. So we're really excited, though. The layout and the plan for that is amazing. It's going to be great, and it's going to serve our members for years and years and years to come.
0: Okay, that's awesome. So that's starting soon. Meanwhile, you got another grant for an extractor. What is an extractor?
1: Yeah, so an extractor grant was given to us through the Minnesota Department of Public Safety. And what an extractor is, it's basically a heavy-duty industrial washing machine for firefighter turnout gear. And it's basically an extractor. It spins really, really fast, and it extracts the products of combustion out of firefighter turnout gear in an effort to help reduce the cancer in our members. And mm-hmm. so those are quite expensive, can range anywhere from $5,000 to $7,000 just for a washing machine. But yet we were given a grant for the unit plus some installation costs. And so we're going to look at placing an extractor out at our airport station, Station 3. And with this grant, this now places an extractor at all four of our stations, and it's a great thing for this organization as it will really speed up our members getting back into service. NFPA recommends that firefighters have two compliant sets of turnout gear, and that is very, very hard for most departments to do, including ours, because they're so expensive. So the alternative is to get extractors at each station, get this gear out of service, washed, and back in service within 24 hours and keep our firefighters safe. So we're really looking forward to that.
0: Okay. You're already planning to buy an engine for next year.
1: Yes. So that's an expensive purchase. Yeah. Fire engines are up over $1 million now. Yeah.
0: Wow.
1: I wish the audience could see your face. But yeah, when I started 25 years ago, fire engines were around $500,000. But, you know, with everything, inflation, steel, yeah, fighting overseas, steel prices have gone up. And the fire service was not immune to this. And so, yes, Bemidji Fire Department has four stations, and it has four fire engines in service plus a reserve. Everything that we have paid cash for, and we do that through a capital improvement plan, and that's with a partnership through the city of Bemidji and our rural folks. And when we replace an engine, we start very, very early in the planning and saving process. And so We are already planning for the replacement of our current engine, which is quickly approaching the 7 year mark, 7 or 8 year old mark. I have to go back and do the math. And what happens is this, the engine that we're currently using, current engine one, will get moved over to station two. And that engine over there, which will be our oldest in our fleet, is actually going to move to reserve status.
0: Okay.
1: And then our reserve engine, which is engine eight, which is a 1998 vehicle, will be retired or sold. And
0: okay.
1: We'll use those to offset costs. But yes, the engine is scheduled to arrive about a year from now, maybe a little bit more. And that takes a long time because these fire engines in which Bemidji purchases come from Pierce Manufacturing out of Wisconsin, and they build it from the ground up, specific for our needs. And so we have a group of individuals who will go to multiple planning meetings in Wisconsin and make it specific to us. Now, I think it's fair to acknowledge that it is expensive, and we do know that. And this one too, we've had a plan in place for multiple years to pay for this cash. But we do get some questions. Why don't you go with another vendor? Or why don't you use, get away from maybe a custom and go to a more commercial cab? And a commercial cab would be like, a similar cab to a dump truck. You just put a firefighter box on the back.
0: Okay.
1: And our question is because, they're all about the same cost. And I know there's someone that's probably saying that's not true, but within reason. We could go to other manufacturers like a group called E1 or I just lost the other number of custom makers, but they're all about that $1 million. But one of the big things that we really focus on is keeping a common fleet. So everything in our fleet is Pierce Manufacturing. Our fire service mechanics are trained as emergency vehicle technicians through Pierce Manufacturing. And if you recall, those mechanics actually save us hundreds of thousands of dollars a year because they're trained there. And so we like to stay with the common theme because our parts, our maintenance, our training, and so on and so forth is all in line. And so we're really excited to take that on and help Bemidji continue to provide a high level of service.
0: So this isn't like, your Ford or Chevy's just cranking off the lot.
1: Nope.
0: That they're all set up and ready to go.
1: Mm-mm.
0: These are very specific to the needs of
1: Bemidji
0: various
1: fire
0: communities.
1: Yeah. So, our engines may come out of the same factory that, same as like Chicago or Dallas or Minneapolis or all the big cities. And even the small ones like Solway Fire Department, they have Pierce as well. But we build it specific to how we operate. And we really look at what are our most common type of calls? How many people can we put in the engine? And then we also put this thing we call the Minnesota package. We just named it that way for our winter months.
0: Oh, sure.
1: And so, yeah, we think about it all and lay it out. And we have a specific package that we like, and it's continued to serve us really, really well. We don't go buy direct from manufacturer, though, but we do go out for bids, and we get the cheapest stuff we can through Pierce, through the Houston Galveston group or consortium. So we get everything at state bid price, but it's still quite expensive.
0: Yeah. Wow.
1: Okay. Yeah.
0: Training upgrade. You got some training upgrades for your crew.
1: Yes. A big part of our organization is to always be in service and ready. And so we talked a little bit ago about how we want turnout gear to be in service and ready. We've talked about our people to be in good shape, well-rounded, and so on and so forth.
0: Mm-hmm.
1: But we also talk about our props and the areas in which we train. So what we have is our training grounds. Our training facility is located over on the shores of Lake Irvin next to the wastewater treatment facility. And for years, we've done a lot of our controlled burning, our annual required burning, and so on and so forth, in Connex boxes. And that's kind of becoming a theme around the country as homes, which we used to burn for controlled training, are kind of becoming hard to, one, obtain because, as you know, Kevin, especially in this community, we have a housing shortage, but also because of the pollution factors and so on and so forth. And so we have currently two Connex boxes over there where we burn straw in clean wood. This summer, we have upgraded and purchased 4 40-foot Connex boxes. And then we're working to replicate a training facility similar to Lake Superior College in Duluth. And those are being put in place right now with multiple partners are working with us to help get that situated. And we hope to go live here with those new upgrades over at Station 1 within about a month. But it takes time, getting things set, getting interior walls built, getting safety features put in place, and so on and so forth. So we're very, very excited about that. We're also doing some upgrades to a building that's over there, making we're working towards building what we would call a second floor home simulator inside, so firefighters can work in an upstairs area inside indoors. Mm-hmm. And then we also have a car fire prop simulator that's propane fed, and a tower that we're continuing to work off of, and then also some force entry props. And so a lot of different things are being added over there. And it's been great because, you know, we're doing a lot of those through alternative funding, through grants, through donations, and continuing to add all the stuff that we're talking about within the confines of our budget, if not under budget. And so we're really excited about that. And, you know, before I came over here, I was taking a look at our 2026 accomplishments. It's a list that I use for end of the year. In aside from the $500,000 that we got for Station One, which I've kind of talked about, we're close to $80,000 already in alternative funding, which has helped to finance or fund these projects. And so very, very blessed in that regard.
0: Okay. Mm-hmm. One thing people should know about your crew, Dakota in particular, he makes the best pulled pork I've ever had in my entire life.
1: Yes. Yes.
0: Does he make it for you guys?
1: No, Dakota, and if you're listening, we need it. But yes, he, if you're talking about over at Babe's Burnout.
0: Yes.
1: Yeah, we had a fire department presence over there this week in Dakota Preventure, who is one of our paid-on-call firefighters and works at Northwoods Lumber.
0: Mm-hmm.
1: Does a fantastic job cooking.
0: Oh, my goodness.
1: But, you know, in the fire service, many firefighters are known to be fantastic cooks, right? There's a passion there, but he's an exceptional cook. He does a lot of stuff for our open house.
0: Mm-hmm.
1: And so, yes, I heard he did a great job.
0: I mean, it makes sense that a firefighter would know how to use smoke appropriately.
1: Mm-hmm. Yeah. Right. Cold smoke, hot smoke, all
0: but
1: that other stuff.
0: I gave him love Saturday, but I had to give him some more love today because that was awesome.
1: He does a great job. He does a great job. Yes.
0: All right. And what's the Unified Brigade up to these days?
1: Thanks. Our fire brigade, our inclusive fire brigade, are very, very active. We just had our fifth meeting and we're having our sixth here this week. And some great updates there. If you haven't seen it, Minnesota Public Radio did a nice feature on the folks and mm-hmm. got a lot of information out. But these folks continue to do leaps and bounds. We've obtained now our uniforms. So they have some really nice uniforms, and I'm excited for them to come on Wednesday where everything's laid out very, very nice, and we're going to continue our training. In the future, we're going to get CPR. Everyone's going to be CPR certified. We're going to work on some fire extinguisher certifications. But the big thing that I'm excited about is getting these folks educated on how to do home safety visits. Mm-hmm. And working with Asher Geller, whom many know and you've talked to a couple of times.
0: Oh, yeah.
1: We've done a couple sample or at least one walkthrough, and we've had many meetings where we talk about how do we help others be safe. So what's our role in firefighting? How can we be proactive? Mm-hmm. And so we're working on getting a home safety check sheet finalized. Okay. And then we're going to hopefully start taking some appointments, if you will, so we can come to your house and walk through and say, this is what's safe. This is where we could use an improvement and make Bemidji a safer place. You know, we've talked many times about how the Inclusive Fire Brigade members may not all be able to put on the turnout gear and physically put out a fire with water. However, our motto is, and it always has been with all parts of our services, there's a place for you in our Bemidji Fire Department. And this is a great way for them to extinguish fires proactively. And so really excited about this. And I know the young men and women who are part of this are going to be excited about getting out and sharing their knowledge and the things that they've learned. We're also working on getting some curriculum developed and printed so it can be shared to other organizations around the state and hopefully the country. And so we continue to keep moving forward, and it's fun to watch these men and women, continue to grow and be knowledgeable in public safety.
0: That's awesome.
1: They're amazing.
0: All right. And then I suppose we should mention, nobody wants to start a fire when it's 95 degrees. We definitely don't want to now because we're in a red flag warning again.
1: Yeah. Yeah. We were made aware again this morning that in addition to the heat, we are in a red flag warning. So please don't start fires this week. It's not safe for you. It's not safe for us. And it's just a bad combination. And mm-hmm. so let's use our common sense. Stay away from fire if we don't need to. Drink lots of water and just stay indoors and enjoy time with your family. family and stay cool and healthy, including your animals.
2: Yes.
1: You know, we were out this weekend and our dogs were in the lake playing. And as soon as they got in that cold air, they slept for hours. And so be mindful of that. But yeah, the fire danger is high. And if we can prevent that, let's do what we can there and keep everybody safe.
0: All right, Chief, anything else we need to talk about today?
1: No, I appreciate your time and continue to say that I'm very, very proud to serve you, Kevin, and the city of Bemidji and the surrounding area. It's a great job, and I wouldn't change a thing. So I'm so thankful for everyone's support.
0: All right, he's the man. He is the Bemidji Emergency Management Director and the Bemidji Fire Chief, Justin Sherwood. Justin, thanks for being here today.
1: My pleasure. Thank you.
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4: I'm meteorologist Brandon Bormans. Sunny and quite warm today with highs in the upper 80s. For tonight, increasing clouds with a few scattered showers and thunderstorms developing, lows in the upper 60s. On Monday, just a slight chance of a shower or a storm. Otherwise, mostly sunny with highs in the mid 80s. 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
1: Dude, we have to talk about some things that happened in New York City yesterday.
2: Okay, well, are you hearing me breathe?
1: Yes.
2: Are you? You're not responding to it at all.
1: What do you want me to do?
2: I don't know. Get aggravated?
1: I'm aggravated by how you smell this morning.
2: Now that is a mean thing to say.
1: Honestly, I almost never say anything.
2: Thank you.
1: About how much cologne you sprayed.
2: Thank you.
1: It is if somebody spilled a bottle into the vent at the station.
2: Oh, I have one of those systems at home, actually.
1: I am getting a pounding headache right now. I am sorry. Traumatic. I'm trying to be a friend.
2: Okay. I would like to take the floor, if I may.
1: Just scale back a little. Please, sir.
3: Please.
1: Please.
2: You should know that I know, and I am sorry. I oversprayed today. I know that. I acknowledge that. I own it. And I'm sorry that my actions have caused you harm.
1: Thank you. This leads me to believe that you did not shower or haven't in the past few days.
2: You know me so well. You do. I ran out of time yesterday while getting ready in the morning, and I was like, dang it. So whatever, guys, okay? I sprayed too much this morning. You know how we'll really know is after this segment, we will walk out, and then we'll come back in. That's when we'll know, because then I will have spent 15 minutes in this room, and we'll find out how strong it is.
1: I'm going to ask Holly to come in here at some point and just tell me if I'm being dramatic.
2: You know, you're probably not. Look, I said it, okay? I said it. Guess what, everyone? I'm not perfect and I oversprayed pretty aggressively. I actually knew it as I, you know what I was doing? There's something called an atomizer on a cologne or perfume, and that's how long the spray. Holly just cracked the door and made a, how do I say, unpleasant face.
4: Not like a baby butt crack.
2: Like a baby butt crack, freshly cleaned, is what she didn't get to add. Don't think she meant dirty diaper, but I don't know.
1: It's okay.
2: But I was doing? I was doing this, Donna. Usually I'll do like, but this one has a long atomizer, and I was like, lean into it, Pappy. That was one of my morning mantras, and I went, it was essentially spraying myself with Glade, you know, like a constant spray. So, yeah. Now, the good news is it's a dupe, which means it's not the actual Louis Vuitton fragrance. It is a knockoff of it, and so it'll wear off.
1: It smells like a knockoff.
2: It'll wear off soon enough.
1: Okay.

0: Hey, newsflash to all the news people out there who aren't listening. Stop talking so weird. Could you please?
1: Yeah, why does everyone have like an announcer voice?
0: I mean, in radio, we call it pukey. I remember I had a college professor who said, whatever you do to all of us who are getting into broadcasting, don't talk like the people you watch on television.
1: Just talk like yourself.
0: Yes, and you can learn a presentational voice that isn't, that's right, we're outside of city council where council member Davies had this to say. And then what do you do when you go home? Well, guys, it's dinner time.

0: Evan, I wonder what we're having.
1: Why? My question, actually, you know what? I'm not even going to blame the news people. I'm going to blame the news bosses. What are you doing? Like, why aren't you sitting down and saying, hey, love your work. You're getting answers to questions that people have. You are uncovering fraud or crime or whatever.
2: Do you think they're
1: going... Don't say it like you're saying it, though. Right, say it like you're a person.
2: I always thought it would be fun to do a spoof called, I don't know, the DJs. And, you know, someone just wakes up in the morning. Honey, do you know what the weather is?
3: Well, 30% chance of precipitation and a high of 78.
1: Yeah, when you married a DJ, when you married a news anchor, that would be good, yeah.
2: Yeah, you'll have the news
1: anchor.
2: Hey,
1: do we have any toilet paper?
0: A shortage of toilet paper has rocked this house as of 7 a.m. this morning.
1: I want it to stop.
2: I want to make it a sitcom. I think it'd be great.
1: There's a funny. Do you remember that the woman on TikTok who was a former? Yes. She was a newscaster. Then, as a mother, she started just reporting from her house. Yes. With a faux news voice. Very, very funny. She would grab anything. Anyway.
2: Yeah, it's great.
1: Thanks to all the news people.
2: Thank you for what you do. All you journalists, thank you.
1: Now, for you opinion shouters that aren't journalists, we're kind of done with all of you.
2: Yeah, I mean, can we just go back to the news?
1: Where's Murrow?
2: Like, the news used to be the news, right?
1: Where's Edward R. Murrow?
2: Where is he?
1: I believe he's dead.
2: I think the cremation people got him.
1: Got him? Like they chased him down?
2: Like they're doing to me.
4: Donna. And Doug.
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14: Up North weather. I'm meteorologist Brandon Bormans. Sunny and quite warm today with highs in the upper 80s. For tonight, increasing clouds with a few scattered showers and thunderstorms developing, lows in the upper 60s. On Monday, just a slight chance of a shower or a storm. Otherwise, mostly sunny with highs in the mid-80s. 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

0: Did you see that video of the guy who got seriously injured looking at the bison at Yosemite?
1: He was like a grandpa.
0: Oh, my. I felt so bad
1: for this
0: guy.
1: He went 8 feet in the air. Yeah, I wonder if it was like mating season.
0: I don't know, but it just reminded me, if you're at one of those places, I know South Dakota has a lot of these. You see
1: Wyoming.
0: A big animal in their own element. Even a really, really big bison that weighs like, I don't know, 1 million pounds can run very fast.
1: Yes.
0: And can get angry for any reason it wants to and decide that it wants to like toss you up into the air. I mean, that was frightening. Stay in your car is my PSA. Just remember, wild animals are in fact wild, and you may have read books on them and seen other people's videos when they visited. Just know that if it wants to turn on you, it will, and you will have to deal with those injuries and or death. I'm sorry.
1: You got real dark there. That's because you watched The Prestige.
0: No, Donna.
1: Yeah, because it's dark. It's so dark.
0: It's not. The Prestige by Chris Nolan is not dark.
1: It's a dark movie, and it's the dark arts.
0: You should watch. No, no.
1: No, I'll watch it. I'll watch it. No, I will.
0: Don't.
1: No, I'm going to know.
0: No, because I know what you're going to do. You're going to crap on it. Pardon my French, but that's what, you know how you yuck your yum, so to speak. That's what you're going to do. You're going to come in, you're going to be confused, you're going to feel irritated, and then you're going to be like, yeah, I guess, at the end, whatever the big reveal is.
1: That's right.
0: This is, please don't watch this movie.
1: Okay,
0: ma'am.
1: I won't.
2: KZY.

0: something I want to talk about.
1: I got a quickie for you, Donna.
2: All right.
1: This happened on Saturday, June 27th. A woman went into labor at the Wet n Wild Emerald Point Water Park in Greensboro, North Carolina. According to one witness, the delivery happened in the women's restroom.
2: Oh.
1: The witness said, just casually leaving Wet n Wild today, and they start bringing a lady out of a bathroom with a baby. They delivered the baby in the bathroom. The whole park clapped, and she rolled off on the stretcher.
2: Oh, that's nice. Here. Congratulations to her. Boy or girl?
1: Child. What would be another bad place to have a baby? Because not just going into labor, delivering the baby at a water park.
2: On a plane.
1: Good answer. Good answer. Big money.
2: Ding, ding, ding, ding, ding, ding.
1: Yeah, that's good. I would say at a funeral.
2: Yes, but happy occasion, yin yang.
1: Oh, yeah, but also the people who are grieving, just that, like, the person.
2: Oh, yeah,
1: in the back
2: yeah, way
1: row.
2: To steal yeah. the thunder. Yeah, okay.
1: Yeah, it's like
2: okay.
1: wearing white to a wedding.
2: I gotcha. Okay.
1: Give us another one, Donna. We're talking bad places to deliver a baby after a woman delivered a baby at a water park.
2: You know, we could actually make this a weekly game.
1: A bad place to have a baby? We'll just do
2: no,
1: it.
2: No, I'm just saying Family Feud style.
1: All right, but let's stay focused right now.
2: Okay. Bad place to have a baby. Hold on. Oh, man.
1: You got it. On
2: and at work. At work!
1: Okay. Yeah, good answer. At the grocery store, Shelby. Grocery store. At the gym. At the post office. But hey, you know, it's a place to get things delivered.
2: I love what you did.
1: By
2: Thanks,
1: the way,
2: Dad.
1: Forever stamps are going up to 82 cents this weekend.
2: That and is insane.
1: Stamps,
2: how
1: I mean,
2: much?
1: Just stamps in general are going
2: That's
1: up.
2: That's right. I don't know why they call them forever stamps, because forever meant you pay that price and have them forever.
1: No.
2: Right?
1: No.
2: You pay a price.
1: Whatever ones you buy. So you can buy forever stamps today at 79 cents, and you can still use them next week after postage goes up to 82 cents. But you don't lock in your own personal price forever. Is that what you thought it meant?
2: No. What made you think that? All right, I'm going to take off.
1: In tone of voice. Donna's like, I've been getting screwed by this forever stamp thing.
2: Oh, man.
1: I told him I bought them years ago when they were 49 cents, and now they're charging me.
2: I should have bought like 100 of them.
1: Yes. We'll be back.
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0: Did you hear about the Waymo that narked on two teenagers? Police in San Mateo said that there were two 15-year-olds out in California who were riding in a Waymo, which is a self-driving vehicle. These two 15-year-olds, Donna, were drinking alcohol and firing water beads from a toy gun at people outside of the car. Well, here's what happens next. Waymo's onboard cameras detected the behavior. Then the vehicle pulled into a shopping center parking lot while notifying the company's support team. All of this unbeknownst to the 15-year-old troublemakers.
1: Oh, no.
0: Soon after, the police were called to the scene.
1: Oh,
0: the
1: no.
0: The officers surrounded the vehicle.
1: Stop.
0: And detained both teens. Waymo says its vehicles do have interior cameras, and in urgent situations, employees can access live video during a ride, which means it might drive you straight to the cops.
1: Oh my gosh. Okay, I think they're a little aggressive. They've got 1, 2, 3, 4 cops. They've got a canine on site. They're surrounding the vehicle as if these kids are armed and dangerous. It's a little excessive. Although, I bet it scared the you-know-what out of these kids.
0: These police officers had guns drawn.
1: Wow.
0: I looked at the video. It was crazy. So there is probably something lost in translation there with what the Waymo camera is seeing, the activity. Makes you also wonder, when are they listening? When do they determine something is, oh yeah, we should listen in on this?
1: Good question. You know? I do like that there are like safety guards in place.
0: Guard.
1: I feel like they're always listening.
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3: I'm listening.

0: Hitch?
1: I got a kink right at the base of my left angel wing.
0: Okay.
1: Do you have a ball that I could roll on?
0: I have a roller that I could bring in.
1: Well, I need something now.
0: I can't help you.
1: You don't have like a lacrosse ball?
0: No, but I'll walk on your back if you want.
1: Never. I just don't want to put you in that position. It's unstable ground. You have vertigo. I don't know.
0: That's not really why you're turning it down. You think I'm too heavy. You think I'm too heavy. You're too heavy.
1: Hang on a minute. First of all, I don't even view you as having a weight. I see you as more of a ghost in many ways in my life. A weightless ghost who won't stop haunting me.
0: That's fine.
1: So just bring in a ball.
0: I'm not bringing in anything for you after that.
1: What?
0: A
1: you took it the wrong
0: ghost
1: way.
0: Who keeps haunting me? I'm going to move on with the show. I would like to tell you about sitting. Okay.
1: let's not belabor this any longer.
0: Researchers have found that people who sat very little each day actually had a higher risk of death and heart problems than those who sat an average amount, especially if they worked physically demanding jobs. Interesting, huh?
1: So sitting too little, you might die.
0: That's right.
1: I don't mind
0: that.
1: That
0: means you might be working too hard. Researchers followed more than 41,000 adults in China for 12 years and found that the lowest risk of death was among people who sat about 4 hours a day.
1: Wow.
0: Boy, you really can find research to support anything you want.
1: Anything.
0: Right?
1: Anything. That's part of the reason why we love bringing you all studies. We hear it. We don't live in a vacuum. We don't only exist during today's show. We know that today we might bring you one about sitting. Mm-hmm. And tomorrow or next week, there could be one about how sitting is killing you.
0: Right. The study found that replacing some activity with rest was better for manual laborers. And people who sat for 4 hours or more benefited from swapping out sitting for exercise. So basically, we're all going to die.
1: Here we go. Here we go. Shout out to all the cremation companies serving the listening public.
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7: I'm meteorologist Brandon Bormans. Sunny and quite warm today with highs in the upper 80s. For tonight, increasing clouds with a few scattered showers and thunderstorms developing, lows in the upper 60s. On Monday, just a slight chance of a shower or a storm. Otherwise, mostly sunny with highs in the mid-80s. 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

0: They've studied the studies.
1: Several scientific studies have shown.
0: And here with their findings are study buddies.
2: The perfect nerd couple.
0: Donna and Steve.
3: There is a study out about how the average person rates their hotness. I do want to start here, and then we're going to personally rank ourselves. I just want to say quickly, only 2% of people in this survey, an online poll, so it was informal, but still, only 2% said that they would rate themselves a 10.
4: Okay. All right.
3: I can't imagine being in that percentage.
4: Should we all say our number on the count of three?
3: Yes.
4: Let's get Leah in on this as well.
3: All right. Now, Leah, before we do this, one thing. Can we do a decimal point? Can we do halves?
4: No.
5: No. Solid round number on
4: solid
5: this.
4: Solid round number 1 through 10.
3: Okay. All right. Fine. Okay.
4: Ready?
3: I don't like that we're doing that. Okay. Fine.
4: I think this is going to be fun.
3: All right. Here we go.
4: 1, 2, 3, 8, 6, 7.
3: Ah! 6, 7, 8 represented here. There we go. A little bit of everything.
4: Wow.
3: Now, let me juxtapose our 6, 7, and 8.
4: Okay.
3: Donna saying 6, Steve saying 7, Leah saying 8, with what the people in this online poll said. That is producer Leah, by the way. 30% said 4 or 5. 47% said 6 or 7.
4: Okay.
3: Don't, Donna.
4: Take that one.
3: 77% of people rated their own personal hotness somewhere between a 4 and a 7. May I color in the page of my 7 self-rating?
4: Yes, I wish you would.
3: I really like to say that I am a suburban 7 and a city 6. How I feel about myself at my local Target feels different than how I feel about myself, let's say, when I am in Soho, New York,
4: okay,
3: shooting something. That is a hot festival out there.
4: How do you think you would feel if you were in a very rural Walmart?
3: An 8.5, I feel like. How about you unpack your 6 a little
4: okay,
3: bit?
4: Okay, so I think I'm a little better than average, which would be 5, but just above average. I think I am an average-looking person. I think it's like, yeah, she looks like a normal human.
3: She looks like, I've seen her type before.
4: She looks like a lady person.
3: Listener Phil sent in an email, said, Steve is a rural 9, Donna is a children of the corn 9.5.

0: So Olivia Wilde was in one of the Tron movies with Jeff Bridges. You know how they have these actors on actors, various things from Variety?
1: Yeah, I like those when they just interview each other.
0: Yes. Well, in this case, it was with Entertainment Weekly, and they were doing a game of lie versus lie. This is when co-stars tried to tell a lie or tell the truth, and the other person has to guess whether it's true or false. Anyway, she revealed the strangest thing she's ever seen another actor do on set. And she said Jeff Bridges, before he would do an emotional scene, he would like gag to get to become emotional. Like, you know, like.
1: It's like what they did in Galaxy Quest. Is that Jeff Bridges?
0: Exactly. She's like, it was this physical thing where he would like, you know, make these retching noises before he'd have to be emotional. And I just thought, how strange is that?
1: Also, like then when he gets the Oscar, just smash cutting to. Also, I really have trouble. I think that you need to, if that's your method, you need to speak to the people around you and say, what is your dry heave sensitivity to other people dry heaving? Because that sometimes can be very, to use a Gen Z word, triggering.
0: Right.
1: To people, right? They're like, oh, okay, now I'm going to throw up.
0: Yes.
1: How about gagging?
0: How about it?
1: Isn't that crazy?
0: That's a crazy thing.
1: How about the fact that your body can just say, hey, there's something bad in here. We're sending it back.
0: Right.
1: That's crazy.
0: The human body is amazing.
1: The human body is amazing. I would love a conversation, although I don't think the interview would go well because of something lost in translation, but with the very first human who threw up. What do you think they came back? Eyes bugging out of their head. They're like, moo, moo, how are you? And then he's like, you're not going to believe it.
0: This stuff was coming out the other end.
1: Out of me. I mean, how crazy.
0: Unga,
1: and then they're like, we don't believe you. Oh, no, no, no, no, no. And then suddenly.
0: Are they
1: like,
0: Russian?
1: No. Yes. If that's what you heard. But he's trying to convince them, and they're like, no, you're crazy, you're crazy. And then suddenly, round two, and they're like, what are we seeing? Right?
0: Yes. All right. Well, glad we talked about that.
1: I'm not.
0: Me either.
1: I was glad at the beginning, but it really got bad at the end.
0: Yeah, it sure did.
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0: Rick Springfield is ripped. He's 76 years old. You see him performing every now and then. There's videos out there. Have you seen him? Will you look at this?
1: Oh, yeah. It's unbelievable. He looks great.
0: He does not look like he's 76. He looks like he's maybe 46 at most.
1: Yeah.
0: Wow.
1: He's low body fat. Dude. I wonder if he's living a clean life. Like, do you think he drinks alcohol?
0: Probably not. Maybe. Yeah, no, he does, because I saw a video of him and Sammy Hagar doing a shot before the show. But look at that head of hair.
1: Nice head of hair. That's really what we ought to be talking about.
0: Right.
1: You know what I don't love about this video? He has no shirt on. He's wearing a guitar strap. It is so close to grazing across his nipple, and that just makes me, oh, and it just did. I'll be darned.
0: Maybe his are tough.
1: Donna, if I had a nickel for every time someone said I had weak nipples. Let's take a break.
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0: What do you think of the idea of an A, America's Next Top Model coming back, and B, there possibly being an AI contestant?
1: Yes to coming back. No. What? That's just going to make it weird.
0: Donna, this show's already weird, especially after the documentary about it and Tyra didn't love how she was being represented.
1: Oh, and now she's suing and
0: There's stuff there already that kind of makes you want to lean in a little bit to this. But there was a rep for Tyra Banks who teased to Entertainment Weekly that the currently still planned America's Next Top Model revival could possibly feature an AI contestant. And let me say this. I actually think that's fun.
1: And unfair.
0: Well, okay, so Tyra's rep texted Entertainment Weekly and said, what happens when America's Next Top Model returns? Maybe Cycle 25 features an AI contestant. Here's why I think that could actually be kind of interesting. There might be a lot of ways to show the difference, right? How maybe in the end, even in something as... Well, I don't want to disparage it, but, you know, even in something just like modeling, we still want a human. We still want someone flawed. We still want to see,
1: yes,
0: even more so in the last 5 or 10 years, we're like, can we see a stretch mark, please? A human stretch mark like most of us have. Can we see this somewhere? And so maybe with an AI contestant, I am Blorg. Blorg comes out each time. And Tyra's telling them, like, look, I don't know why I'm really trying to defend this, but go with me. Okay. She's saying, like, look, this is what AI can do. They can mimic all these things. What do you have that they don't have? Show us that. Now work!
1: Right.
0: Left. Work!
1: Great. Where do you have stretch marks? P.S.
0: Hey, Donna, if I asked you that, I wouldn't know.

0: be canceled, I'd be in jail.
1: Well, I would answer you after
0: on
1: you.
0: A prison telephone through the glass. I'd be in former television.
1: Where do you have your arms? Where might you have stretch marks?
0: Hey, Donna.
1: You said like we all have.
0: Donna, I was trying to use inclusive language and speak in the royal we out of respect to Queen Elizabeth, God rest her soul, King Henry, and humanity.
1: Man,
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6: I'm meteorologist Brandon Bormans. Sunny and quite warm today with highs in the upper 80s. For tonight, increasing clouds with a few scattered showers and thunderstorms developing, lows in the upper 60s. On Monday, just a slight chance of a shower or a storm. Otherwise, mostly sunny with highs in the mid 80s. 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

0: Donna, do you watch movies on Lifetime?
1: Christmas time, maybe I'm forced into.
0: You strike me, respectfully, as their target audience.
1: I'm not, but I dabble. How about that? I'm a dabbler.
0: She dabbles?
1: I'm a dabbler. If they've got a good biopic on some murderer, I'll watch it.
0: And I think that's largely what they do. I think it's murder and Christmas.
1: I think you're right.
0: I think that's kind of what they do. At Entertainment Weekly, they compiled some of the most ridiculous movie titles. So they have like a crazy plot and it leads to a crazy title. And just tell me this, would you watch it?
1: Okay.
0: That's how we're playing this game. Would you watch this Lifetime movie based on the real title?
1: Ready.
0: Stalked by My Doctor.
1: Yes.
0: See, I think you're going to really start getting into this stuff. Sexting in Suburbia.
1: Yes.
0: Donna, thank you for at least answering honestly. Psycho Storm Chaser.
1: No.
0: Newlywed and Dead. Absolutely, you're in that.
1: For sure.
0: These are real Lifetime movies that came out and the titles they went by. This movie came out in 2006 on Lifetime. It's called Honeymoon with Mom.
1: Definitely.
0: Donna.
1: Why is Mom showing up at our honeymoon?
0: Drink, Slay, Love. That came out in 2017.
1: No.
0: And that's not Eat, Pray, Love. It's Drink, Slay, Love. And that's not like Slay Queen. 2017 was prior to Slay even happening.
1: Yeah, this is like it's winter time.
0: This is more of a, no. S-L-A-Y.
1: Oh,
0: yeah.
1: Oh,
0: no. This is not Bells on Bobtail's Ring.
1: Okay, this is, you're going to die by knife. Thank you.
0: Thank you, Donna.
1: Thanks for sharing that.

0: The internet has put together what they say might be the worst first names they've ever heard. This was someone on Reddit who asked this question. What's a name that's just so bad you can't believe a parent actually gave it to their own child? Topping the list, this name is pronounced Absidy, but it is spelled A-B-C-D-E.
1: No!
0: I think there needs to be a lawyer present when naming children. Someone, a city council member, a nurse practitioner, someone with some title needs to be in the room to say, let's talk this out before we write this on the birth certificate. Number two on the list of the worst names, Lester.
1: I love the name Lester.
0: Because?
1: Lester Holt.
0: You have a newsman crush on Lester Holt.
1: I love Lester. In fact, if I had a boy dog, I probably would have named him Lester.
0: You know what? You could have named your girl dog that. No one ever checks.
1: I do.
0: They don't have their
1: testicles. I do. I always check for a wiener. I do. At the dog park, because I want to know what's going on.
0: You're such a creep.
1: No, I want to know.
0: Yes, you are.
1: Can I be honest?
0: Please.
1: Here's why I do it.
0: Okay, but let me just say this first. I think there are a lot of people out there with me that are like, that's a creepy thing to do. It's a creepy thing for a woman to say. I always check for a wiener.
1: Because I don't want to misidentify the gender of someone's dog and be like, oh, what's okay. his name? I want to get it right. And I'll be like, I know it's a boy. And not okay. just because he's wearing a blue collar. It's because
0: he has
1: a wiener.
0: I checked for his wiener.
1: Well, you can see it. It's not like it's hiding.
0: Not all of them you can't see. What are you leaning down on the bench?
1: No, you can see.
0: But I think it is going to be okay if you give the wrong pronoun to a dog you've never seen before at the dog park. Could you please? I don't want to misidentify them. Okay.
1: But you
0: like Rover's going to care. Like Spike cares if you call him Lisa. How about this? Don't talk to people's dogs and don't look for wieners on them. Alternate route.
1: There's that too.
0: Thank you.
1: Somebody else said the name Gaylord.
0: Bertha made the list.
1: Birth is not great, especially after birth.
0: That's true.
1: I don't know. Placenta? No, let's go Bertha.
0: Dude, add an A. Yeah, that's good. Mulva?
1: Nope.
0: Made the list.
1: No.
0: You know why that doesn't sound weird to me? I don't know fully what a vulva is.
1: Ah! Don't ever say that out loud. And by the way, nobody is surprised by that.
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9: 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K-

0: want to know the four ways to keep AI from ruining your brain?
1: Yeah.
0: Okay, I found this. It made me think of you because I think you use AI a little too much. That's just my personal opinion. But a writer for The Atlantic offered up some tricks. For example, number one, ask for hints, not answers, okay? Because you're going to suffer severe decline in motivation and ability.
1: That's a good tip. I like that.
0: Okay, so ask for background thinking or not specific stuff. Okay, start with a blank page. When you want its take on something, write up your own analysis and conclusions, then ask AI to challenge your thinking, not produce it. Rotate tasks every time you ask. Every time you do a task with AI, follow it with a task that doesn't involve AI to keep your creativity alive.
1: That's good.
0: And
1: like that.
0: Finally, make a sharp distinction between rote work and creative work. Let AI just do the quickie stuff. Thank you. Good night, everybody.
1: Thank you, Donna.

0: Are you one of those people, because I am, that gets up early before everybody else to go put a towel on some chairs to save some chairs in the morning?
1: I've done that before. Yep.
0: Okay. I did this when I was in Florida. Everybody was sleeping. I got up at like 6:15, ran out there, just took what I needed, three chairs, and then... If you end up not needing the chairs, or you're going to go to the beach instead or go shopping, then you take the towel off. You can't keep that towel all day to reserve a chair, right? That's not fair.
1: No, yeah, yeah.
0: So there's a woman on TikTok, and she is walking around an empty pool deck, removing all the towels that were put on the chairs to reserve them. And in the caption, she said that the same people would hog the chairs all week, leaving none for the people who were, like actually hanging at the pool. Do you have a strong opinion on this?
1: I get where people are coming from. Usually, you're not the first person to do it. You see other people have done it. What came first, the chicken or the egg? You see that people have reserved with their towels, so you do it. I think the better way to reserve it is put some flip-flops down,
0: a book,
1: a shirt, a book, goggles.
0: Sunglasses.
1: It makes you look like you're already
0: active.
1: There. Yes, but I think that that's fair. If you are some early bird in your group woke up at 7:30, but y'all aren't coming down to the pool until 1.
0: Oh, no, yeah, thank you. No, thank you.
1: We don't key cars, Kaden. Okay, no, thank you for that.
0: Stop kicking that man. No, thank you.
1: Thank you. We like to make fun of gentle parenting, but we also know there's some value in it.
0: That's right.
1: We like to praise old school parenting.
0: That's right.
1: But we also know it caused damage.
0: You're the gentle parenting guy, aren't you?
1: No.
0: Everybody gets a ribbon. Everybody gets to play with the same toy. You just take, 2 minutes each, even though it's mine.
1: I want you to be a mom now. We've been talking about it a lot. Can you adopt a child, please, so that I can
0: just... I probably could. I've got the time.
1: Oh, my gosh. And you'd be a wonderful mother.
0: Thank you, Steve, for saying that.
1: And it would be fun to watch you. No, remember, you were talking to my 11-year-old the other day. You said, do you ever see your dad get mad? She said, yeah.
0: Yeah. I would like to be there when that happens. Personally, I would love to be a fly on the wall. You're probably a tyrant.
1: See, you just went from a gentle parenting dad to a tyrant. You are the worst. You're a troll. I'm done.
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5: I'm meteorologist Brandon Bormans. Sunny and quite warm today with highs in the upper 80s. For tonight, increasing clouds with a few scattered showers and thunderstorms developing, lows in the upper 60s. On Monday, just a slight chance of a shower or a storm. Otherwise, mostly sunny with highs in the mid 80s. 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Currently, it's 84 degrees.
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0: specially formulated to make you feel good. Alexa, play my favorite song.
1: 3, 2, 1. Starting now. Today.

0: Don, I got bad news for you, friend.
1: Okay.
0: Office romances are on the decline.
1: Oh, no.
0: Did you ever have an office romance?
1: Yes.
0: Okay.
1: Quite a few, actually.
0: Okay, Donna.
1: Okay.
0: Yeah.
1: Let me think about that. So that one, yeah. And then that one, and then that one, and that one. Yeah, probably 8 or 9 office romances, sure.
0: Okay, can I, as a friend, say that sort of comes across a little promiscuous?
1: It was the 80s, man.
0: Well, here's what I would like you to know. Only 16% of people recently surveyed said that they went on a date with a coworker last year. But here's what's interesting. Back in 2008, 40% of those who had been surveyed by a similar group said that they had gone out with a coworker. So in 2008, almost half of the people said at some point or another, I've dated some coworker. Only 16% say they've done that anymore. And they say that it's likely the advent of online dating that helped people just say, you know what, work's going to be work. I don't want to get that messy. And I'll date elsewhere.
1: Yeah. I mean, I think there are some companies that have rules. Like, you have to disclose if you're dating someone you work with.
0: I think so.
1: Especially if there's a power difference.
0: Oh, yeah. That really complicates it. No kidding.
1: Yeah. You know, oftentimes, like in the case of radio, people would market jump quite a bit, you know, and when you get to a new city, those are the people you hang out with. And those are the people who become your friend group because you just got there. You don't know your neighbors. You know, you didn't go to school with the people in the city you moved to.
0: Right.
1: You don't have family introducing you to people. So, you know, you end up clicking with your coworkers.
0: 9 times.
1: Maybe not 9, maybe 6.
0: I think there's a lot that I don't know about you. And I kind of like it that way.
1: I do as well.
0: Right? There's a lot you don't know about me.
1: That's right. And I like that. And I really like that.
2: And I really like that.
0: Thank you, Garth Brooks.

0: I came across this. I think you saw this as well. It says there's a list of old person habits that the internet put together that we used to mock, but now we love. We would like to say this isn't old person habits. These are adult activities.
1: Okay, better.
0: Adult things.
1: Better put.
0: Like running.
1: What does that even mean?
0: It says somebody said that when they were a teenager, they used to mock runners, and now it's their favorite thing to do.
1: Huh.
0: You grew up a little bit. This is relatable. This one's relatable. Eating an early dinner.
1: Mm-hmm.
0: Nothing better than going out for a 5 p.m. dinner. It's never busy. You get home early enough. It's not going to turn into a late bedtime. You can still come home, watch a show, go to bed.
1: Yes. And then you don't feel so full at the end of the night.
0: Yes. Not wasting anything. That's a very adult habit that when you were a kid, you were like, oh, who cares? Throw it out. Like, no, let's don't waste. Staying home on the weekends. There's an adult habit.
1: That's so great.
0: That's like your whole life.
1: I love it so much.
0: I'm still disconcerted by your Thanksgiving and July 4th back-to-back social holidays of spending them as an isolationist.
1: You know what? Somebody sent an email that kind of made sense. And they said that they get why I'm okay with staying home because I go out a lot more than you do during the year. Other dates. Like I go and meet up with friends for brunch and cocktails and dinners. It feels like forced fun. That's what it feels like to me. Personally.
0: Would you come to our house for Thanksgiving this year?
1: I do not think so.
0: You wanted to say I do not want to. Why not? Just do a 3-hour commitment. Again,
1: it just seems like a lot of people.
0: 2 to 5.
1: And I have social anxiety.
0: I know. 2 to 5.
1: I don't know. Will I know anybody there?
0: I'll be there. Lou will be there. My kids, Janie and Dave, will be there. You'll know Janie and Dave.
1: I don't want to commit. I might go home.
0: Well, that'd be nice, too. Go home, but don't spend it at your house. Go be near someone that you're grateful to have in your life. Maybe just consider them, not yourself. Hey, drinking prune juice made that list as well.
1: It's pretty good.
0: Adult activities. It is extremely effective if you're backed up.
1: You just have to mix it with vodka.
0: Oh, my gosh.
1: On the rocks.
0: Okay.
1: Maybe a little crayon, too.
0: Okay.
1: I mean, it is a little flat, but I mean, if it gets things moving.
0: And it really does.
1: Oh, does it? And I really like that.
2: And I really like that.
0: We love you guys. Thanks for hanging out with us.
1: Yes,
0: thanks for listening.
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15: From ABC News, I'm Brian Clark. The eyes of the world are on East Rutherford, New Jersey. Scene of this afternoon's World Cup final between Spain and Argentina. These fans getting excited. President Trump will attend the game, and that adds to an already high level of security. And that level of security is necessary, according to former Secret Service agent Charles Marino.
16: The threat environment here in the United States has never been higher. We are actively engaged in a conflict with Iran, and all of these things need to be considered. Sporting events are unfortunately considered high-value targets.
15: That war in Iran continues, an 8th straight night of U.S. strikes, and the Pentagon said the target was Iran's Revolutionary Guard after Iran's strikes killed 2 American service members in Jordan Friday. Secretary of Energy Chris Wright tells ABC's This Week that the president is going to keep moving forward, but the gas prices are going to come down.
17: Gasoline prices today are more than $1 a gallon cheaper than they were 4 years ago under the Biden administration. And we'll do everything we can to drive them further down in the weeks and months ahead.
15: However, prices have increased since the collapse of the Memorandum of Understanding. The vice chair of the Senate Intelligence Committee, Virginia Democrat Mark Warner, tells ABC's This Week that while he expects Jay Clayton to be confirmed as the director of national intelligence,
18: his inability to answer the question about who won the 2020 election or commenting on Gabbard's, the previous DNI's effort to interfere in the Fulton County elections, I am not going to vote for him.
15: At least 5 people were killed, over 20 were hurt in the Andes region of Peru in a 5.5 magnitude earthquake. 10 people were shot in Tucson, Arizona. That includes the suspected gunman who was taken to a hospital in life-threatening condition after he was shot by police. No word on the injury.
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12: I'm meteorologist Brandon Bormans. Sunny and quite warm today with highs in the upper 80s. For tonight, increasing clouds with a few scattered showers and thunderstorms developing, lows in the upper 60s. On Monday, just a slight chance of a shower or a storm, otherwise mostly sunny with highs in the mid-80s. 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

Today's hottest, yesterday's coolest, 95.5 KZY was Sarah Reeves. Just before that, it was Bruno Mars. And I'm Steph. I'm glad to be here with you guys on your weekend. I hope you're having a good one. We have the Watermark Art Festival still happening next door to me here until 4 o'clock anyway. So if you haven't had a chance to head on over there, do that. There's some cool things to be seen, beautiful creations. We're going to go right back into more music right now, starting it off with Jason Mraz on KZY.

0: 95.5 KZY, good afternoon. I'm Steph. In a couple of weeks, you know what we're going to be doing? Hanging out down by the water for the Lake Bemidji Dragon Boat Festival. It's running July 30th through August 1st at the Lake Bemidji waterfront. Always a good time with live entertainment in the Dragon's Den tent. So it's not just about the race. I mean, it's your chance to listen to some live music too. There's a 5K run if you're into that. There's a lot of food if you're into that as well. Also, bags tourney and opening ceremony, parade, and spring cup races on Friday the 31st. And then the main race day, Saturday the 1st of August. And it's not too late to join a team if you want. Just log on to BemidjiDragonBoat.com. We're going to have more music on the way next on KZY, starting it off with Olivia Dean.
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11: I'm meteorologist Brandon Bormans. Sunny and quite warm today with highs in the upper 80s. For tonight, increasing clouds with a few scattered showers and thunderstorms developing, lows in the upper 60s. On Monday, just a slight chance of a shower or a storm, otherwise mostly sunny with highs in the mid-80s. 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
1: From ABC News, I'm Brian Clark. The World Cup final is about to kick off in New Jersey, where Spain and Argentina will meet in front of a global audience of billions, with fans like Hector Llanos of Argentina excited.
2: It's a difficult game. Spain is a great team, but we think, we wish that we can win.
1: President Trump tops the list of dignitaries in the stadium. He'll present the trophy to the winning team. The U.S. military says it struck targets in Iran for the eighth consecutive night, and that Iran's Revolutionary Guard was the target of the most recent strikes. It's after two Americans were killed in Iran's strikes on Jordan Friday. ABC's Allison Kosick has more.
3: 16 Americans have been killed so far in this war and more than 400 wounded, according to the Department of Defense. These latest combat deaths are the first reported since the fighting restarted. President Trump reportedly telling News Nation the deaths were very sad, but insisting Iran could not be allowed to have a nuclear weapon.
1: Secretary of Energy Chris Wright told ABC's This Week that President Trump would continue the mission forward and that the U.S. is working to shrink its attacks. He was also asked by anchor Jonathan Carl who won the 2020 election.
4: He was president for 4 years. Clearly so.
5: He clearly won the election.
4: Like, I'm not an election evaluator, but it sure seems to me like he did.
1: Referring to former President Joe Biden, the refusal to answer that question from Jay Clayton, the nominee to serve as Director of National Intelligence, means that for the Vice Chair of the Senate Intelligence Committee, Mark Warner, he is not going to vote for Clayton to the position.
6: I think Jay Clayton will get confirmed, and God willing, I hope the guy that becomes DNI is the guy that I've known and liked and worked with.
1: The Taylor Farms Cyclosporiasis recalls expanded to 27 states with contaminated iceberg lettuce at the center of it. 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
8: I'm meteorologist Brandon Bormans. Sunny and quite warm today with highs in the upper 80s. For tonight, increasing clouds with a few scattered showers and thunderstorms developing, lows in the upper 60s. On Monday, just a slight chance of a shower or a storm. Otherwise, mostly sunny with highs in the mid 80s. 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

Today's hottest, yesterday's coolest, 95.5 at KZY with Charlie Puth. I am Steph, glad to be here with you guys on this beautiful weekend. We're going to go right back into more music now with Republica ready to go on KZY.

0: Today's hottest, yesterday's coolest, 95.5 KZY with Bruno Mars and Grenade. It's already almost August, you guys, which is crazy, right? The summer's just flying by. But one good thing about August, definitely here in Bemidji, the Beltrami County Fair. It's always a good time. August 12th through the 16th, Fairgrounds, north of Bemidji, off Highway 71. You're going to have the rides, of course, right? Plus the food and the games and the vendors and the animals, all the cute little furry animals. And also in the grandstand, the motocross action, also the rodeo action. I'll part of the Beltrami County Fair. It's always a really good time, so definitely check it out. We're going to have more music on the way next on KZY. I'll start it off with Taylor Swift.
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8: I'm meteorologist Brandon Bormans. Sunny and quite warm today with highs in the upper 80s. For tonight, increasing clouds with a few scattered showers and thunderstorms developing, lows in the upper 60s. On Monday, just a slight chance of a shower or a storm, otherwise mostly sunny with highs in the mid 80s. 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Right now, it's 90 degrees.

I'm Carson Daly, and yes, I count down the 30 biggest hits in America, and we do it every single Saturday at 2 right here on 95.5 KZY. It's the Daily...

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1: From ABC News, I'm Brian Clark. There's word of another U.S. service member's death in the Middle East this weekend. That's after as many as three were killed Friday in Jordan. ABC's Stephen Portnoy has the latest from Washington.
2: The update from U.S. Central Command says unidentified remains were found at the location in Jordan where two U.S. service members were killed Friday and a third was reported missing. Separately, CENTCOM says another American service member died in northern Iraq Saturday when an Iranian drone was blown up there in what's being called a controlled detonation of an unexploded ordnance. Another American was wounded in that incident.
1: And the Pentagon said that the U.S. targeted Iran's Revolutionary Guard during its eighth consecutive night of strikes in retribution and retaliation. The Secretary of Energy, Chris Wright, told ABC's This Week that the U.S. will continue its military operations.
3: They've continued to attack their neighbors shamelessly, civilian targets, at least as much as military targets. We don't have any reason to believe they will stop that. But we are continuing to shrink their ability to execute those attacks.
1: One day after U.S. Marshals arrested controversial influencers Andrew and Tristan Tate in Miami, authorities in the United Kingdom announced the charges the brothers are going to face relating to alleged offenses between 2010 and 2017. Karina Thomas is the assistant chief constable for Bedfordshire Police. She says the new charges relate to 38 new accounts involving seven victims.
4: There is no place for male violence against women and girls in our society, and we will continue to work tirelessly to support victims and investigate all reports made to us.
1: The Tates deny any wrongdoing. The eyes of the world on East Rutherford, New Jersey.
5: We're expecting passion and emotion, and so we'll remember forever.
1: That's where Spain and Argentina are meeting in the World Cup final. 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
7: I'm meteorologist Brandon Bormans. Sunny and quite warm today with highs in the upper 80s. For tonight, increasing clouds with a few scattered showers and thunderstorms developing, lows in the upper 60s. On Monday, just a slight chance of a shower or a storm. Otherwise, mostly sunny with highs in the mid 80s. 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Right now, it's 90 degrees.

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We're going to go right back into more music now, starting it off with Prince on KZY.

0: proud. 95.5 KZY, Flo Rider and Sia with Wild Ones. Good afternoon. I am Steph. 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You can also do that from our on-air mobile app brought to you by Ken K. Thompson Jewelers. We're going to have more music on the way after a look at your weather details. It's Olivia Dean on KZY.
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17: I'm meteorologist Brandon Bormans. Sunny and quite warm today with highs in the upper 80s. For tonight, increasing clouds with a few scattered showers and thunderstorms developing, lows in the upper 60s. On Monday, just a slight chance of a shower or a storm. Otherwise, mostly sunny with highs in the mid-80s. 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Right now, it's 90 degrees.

0: 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You can go see the B-52s September 20th. They're going to be at the Mystic Lake Amphitheater in Shakopee. We're going to have more music next for you on KZY. I'll start it off with Bruno Mars.
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1: From ABC News, I'm Brian Clark. The collapse of the ceasefire with Iran's resulted in the deaths of several U.S. service members, as ABC's Stephen Portnoy has the weekend details from Washington.
2: The death of a service member in northern Iraq is described as the result of a controlled detonation of an unexploded ordnance that was carried by a one-way Iranian attack drone. Another American was wounded in that incident. Separately, CENTCOM says unidentified remains have been located as the military has searched for a missing service member in Jordan, where two others were killed in an Iranian strike on Friday.
1: And Central Command says that U.S. strikes overnight targeted Iran's Revolutionary Guard, retaliating for the Friday strikes. President Trump's calling for new economic action. He wants Iran added to a bipartisan Russia sanctions bill. Mick Mulroy is an ABC News analyst and former Deputy Assistant Secretary of Defense for the Middle East.
3: We're trying to put a lot of economic pressure on the regime. They obviously need money to fund their operations. That's part of the blockade, for example, the naval blockade. But increasing sanctions and increasing secondary sanctions, so companies and countries that do business with Iran so that they can sell their energy, which is a majority of their income, becomes more and more difficult.
1: The World Cup final underway in New Jersey with Spain and Argentina squaring off. Argentina star Lionel Messi is the first man in history to start in three World Cup finals. President Trump will present the trophy to the winners. Authorities in Tucson, Arizona say nine people were shot early this morning in downtown before a responding police officer shot and seriously injured the suspect. Officer Frank Magu says body camera footage will help investigators figure out what happened.
4: Tucson Fire Department personnel responded, assisted in rendering medical aid, and transported all of those victims to an area hospital. Right now, the investigation is continuing. It is a rather large crime scene, as you can imagine.
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5: Up North weather.
6: With your forecast, I'm Corey Hartman. For tonight, a chance of showers and storms, a low around 65. For Monday, some patchy smoke in the air again. We'll see a high near 85 degrees. For Monday night, showers and storms and a low around 59. Tuesday becoming sunny with highs around 73. If you're looking for a new place to live, stay, work, or play, check out Worthington, Minnesota. 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

0: 95.5 KZY with Russell Dickerson. Happened to me. Good afternoon. I'm Steph. Going right back into more music now with Aaliyah. Try Again on KZY.
1: Been a long time. Shouldn't have left you. Without a dope beat.

0: 95.5 KZY with Katy Perry singing about those California girls. What's up? I am Steph. Glad to be here with you on the weekend. I hope you're having a great weekend. One of my favorite weekends of the summer coming up soon. Dragon Boat Fest, Lake Bemidji Dragon Boat Festival down the road from me here and across the street right by the water. Of course, we have all those dragon boats out on the water. It's a beautiful sight. The main race day is Saturday, August 1st, but it starts Thursday, July 30th. So a few days. So it's not just about the race, it's also about the food, right? The all-day taco fest. There's also a 5K if you want to run off those tacos the next day. Also, Spring Cup races, opening ceremony, all kinds of good stuff. All the info about Dragon Boat Festival at BemidjiDragonBoat.com. We're going to have more music on the way next. After your weather, Harry Styles on KZY.
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9: With your forecast, I'm Corey Hartman. For tonight, a chance of showers and storms, a low around 65. For Monday, some patchy smoke in the air again. We'll see a high near 85 degrees. For Monday night, showers and storms and a low around 59. Tuesday, becoming sunny with highs around 73. If you're looking for a new place to live, stay, work, or play, check out Worthington, Minnesota. It's worth a look. Currently, 88 degrees.
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1: From ABC News, I'm Chuck Severson. Another U.S. service member's death this weekend in the Middle East, says ABC News national correspondent Stephen Portnoy.
2: The death of a service member in northern Iraq is described as the result of a controlled detonation of an unexploded ordnance that was carried by a one-way Iranian attack drone. Another American was wounded in that incident. Separately, CENTCOM says unidentified remains have been located as the military has searched for a missing service member in Jordan, where two others were killed in an Iranian strike on Friday.
1: Seems like the word escalation is the accurate description for the war, says ABC News contributor and former Deputy Defense Secretary Mick Mulroy.
3: Looking at the pretty substantial airflow, and remember, we already had a lot of assets in the region, but the airflow that's coming in now indicates to me that we expect this to further escalate. And we want to have the ability to be persistent in that escalation.
1: Energy Secretary Chris Wright tells ABC News that oil tankers are continuing to flow through the Strait of Hormuz. The analytics firm Kepler says that crossings have been at their lowest level in 3 weeks. If Israeli Prime Minister Benjamin Netanyahu comes to New York City for the UN General Assembly in September, Mayor Zoran Mamdani would like to order his arrest. If it's legal, he tells the New York Times.
4: I believe that Prime Minister Netanyahu belongs in The Hague. He's a war criminal who has been charged by the International Criminal Court. And what you will find is that is an opinion that is held by many purely because of what his actions have wrought over these last many years.
1: A hunt for a suspected shooter after gunfire in downtown Tucson, Arizona's entertainment district overnight. Officer Frank Magus says body cam footage will be aiding investigators.
5: The number that I have at this moment is that there are 9 victims who were struck, and one suspect who was struck by gunfire, 10 in total.
1: There's no word of any arrests just yet. 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
7: With your forecast, I'm Corey Hartman. For tonight, a chance of showers and storms, a low around 65. For Monday, some patchy smoke in the air again. We'll see a high near 85 degrees. For Monday night, showers and storms and a low around 59. Tuesday becoming sunny with highs around 73. If you're looking for a new place to live, stay, work, or play, check out Worthington, Minnesota. It's worth a look. Currently 88 degrees.
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95.5 KZY with Taylor Swift. Just before that, The Great Divide by Noah Kahan. And if you're a Noah Kahan fan, you should know that August 5th, Noah Kahan will be at Target Field in Minneapolis performing. That is a cool venue. So Target Field, Minneapolis, Noah Kahan, August 5th. And we're going to go right back into more music now on KZY, starting off with Avicii.

Cause you're the only one for me, I'm never gonna say no. 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I've never felt the feelings that I feel for you. So maybe we can

0: Today's hottest, yesterday's coolest, 95.5 KZY with Bruno Mars, When I Was Your Man. And we're going to have more music on the way before 6. A look at your weather first, then some Olivia Rodrigo right after this. You're listening to 95.5 KZY.
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2: With your forecast, I'm Corey Hartman. For tonight, a chance of showers and storms, a low around 65. For Monday, some patchy smoke in the air again. We'll see a high near 85 degrees. For Monday night, showers and storms and a low around 59. Tuesday becoming sunny with highs around 73. If you're looking for a new place to live, stay, work, or play, check out Worthington, Minnesota. It's worth a look. Currently 88 degrees.

0: 95.5 TZY, Blondie, Heart of Glass, and more music on the way before 6 with Alex Warren up next. Then at 6, I'm heading on out, but I will be back next weekend. 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
1: From ABC News, I'm Chuck Sievertson. Spain beats Argentina to win the 2026 World Cup 1-0 in extra time before a huge crowd in East Rutherford, New Jersey. The reaction in Madrid. Up on the podium with Spain's King Felipe and Mexican President Claudia Sheinbaum awarding medals to the winning players, President Trump. Another U.S. service member's death this weekend in the Middle East is announced by the U.S. military. It says it happened in northern Iraq yesterday during a controlled detonation of an unexploded downed Iranian drone. The U.S. military says unidentified remains have been located in the search for a missing U.S. service member in Jordan, where two others were killed in an Iranian strike on Friday.
2: Jordan's army saying in a statement Sunday, three missiles launched from Iran fell in several locations in the country. Democratic Senator Mark Warner calling the, quote, war of choice a disaster.
3: It has been a disaster militarily. It has been a disaster in terms of how we're viewed around the world. It has been a disaster to our friends and the allies who question whether we will keep our promises.
2: President Trump now looking to expand the Russian sanctions bill, writing on his social media account, quote, Republicans should add Iran to the bill. Marcus Moore, ABC News, London.
1: Oil prices are higher again as the war with Iran escalates. U.S. oil is trading at $85, up more than 3%. Global oil is at $91 a barrel, up 3%. The national average of a gallon of regular gasoline is $3.96, according to GasBuddy, up 14 cents from the last week. Stock futures slightly lower. Dow futures are down 95 points. If Israeli Prime Minister Netanyahu comes to New York City for the U.N. General Assembly in September, Meir Mamdani would like to order his arrest, if it's legal, as a war criminal, he tells the New York Times.
4: I believe that Prime Minister Netanyahu belongs in The Hague. He's a war criminal who has been charged by the international criminal.
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6: With your forecast, I'm Corey Hartman. For tonight, a chance of showers and storms, a low around 65. For Monday, some patchy smoke in the air again. We'll see a high near 85 degrees. For Monday night, showers and storms and a low around 59. Tuesday, becoming sunny with highs around 73. If you're looking for a new place to live, stay, work, or play, check out Worthington, Minnesota. 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
5: Up North weather.
6: With your forecast, I'm Corey Hartman. For tonight, a chance of showers and storms, a low around 65. For Monday, some patchy smoke in the air again. We'll see a high near 85 degrees. For Monday night, showers and storms and a low around 59. Tuesday, becoming sunny with highs around 73. If you're looking for a new place to live, stay, work, or play, check out Worthington, Minnesota. It's worth a look. Currently, it's 85.
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